For you from Wake Forest, the Wake Forest Fungo in the bottom of the fifth inning, currently leading the first place Clayton Clovers 6-1. Fouling that one straight back is Brady Hendricks. The count begins 0-1 on the bogey's first baseman. Hendricks 0-1 tonight with a strikeout. So Wake Forest, a game behind the Clayton Clovers right now with a 5-run advantage. That's the only other Piedmont Divisional game going on here this evening. A swing and a miss by Hendricks. Some off-speed from Sakema on the outside corner. The count goes to now to 0-2. And I asked Coach Palme about throwing Sakema here tonight. The 0-2 misses outside, 1-2. And he said, well, him being a center fielder, he's just got an absolute cannon for an arm. Especially as a lefty, he felt like Sakema could be a good bullpen piece as we get into the later weeks of the season. The 1-2, that sails over the head of the batter, goes all the way to the backstop, but a perfect carom off the bricks. Right back to Luke Sheets. That'll hold the runner at third base, Luke Treese. Advancing to second, however, is Tristan Hunt. So a 2-2 count at the plate. Now a timeout called by Luke Sheets, who requests a new baseball for his catch, for his pitcher, Sakema. So to close the book tonight on Tyler Corminer, he goes 1 inning, 5 runs on 3 hits, 1 walk, 2 strikeouts. Popped up third base side, that'll go out of play. Count remains 2-2 to Brady Hendricks. Well, Sakema, the first ever Canadian on the Sanford Spinners out of Hamilton, Ontario, Canada, went to high school at Blythe Academy. Now finds himself all the way down in Cajun country at LSU Eunice. The 2-2 misses down and away, and now a full count to Hendricks. So far this inning, it started with a walk, then an error. They've got runners at second and third, still no outs in the top of the third inning. A 7-run advantage for the Bogies, 9-2 your score. And Sakema laboring a little bit right here. The 3-2 to Hendricks misses outside, ball 4. So that will load him up. Second walk of the night for Sakema. Up to the plate, the 10-hole hitter Titus Torbett, who walked and scored back in his first plate appearance. There is activity down in the Spinners bullpen. Even still a great crowd on hand here tonight, which has become a nice evening at the ballpark. First pitch to Torbett. That skips away from Sheets. It's going to roll all the way to the backstop. That'll bring in a run. Coming in to score on the wild pitch is Luke Treese. Hunt to third and Hendricks to second. 10-2 now, Bogies. And it feels starting to feel a little bit like this game might be a bit snake bit. Spinners can't quite seem to get anything going. Stands the 2-run homer by Rychik back in the first. 1-0 pitch. That skips out in front of the plate, and that eats up Sheets. And he takes his mask off, try to walk that one off. And that's just one of those where Sakema spiked that one directly in front of the plate, and Sheets had no choice but just to body it. And it certainly shook him up. 2-0 count now at the plate on Titus Torbett. 10-2 Sandhills, and you know, it goes back to the old John Sterling phrase. John Sterling, of course, the longtime radio announcer for the New York Yankees and other organizations across his multi-decade career, passed away just a few weeks ago. This famous phrase of, hey, that's baseball, Susan. Well, certainly feels applicable here tonight. Put in other terms, sometimes you're the bug, sometimes you're the windshield. But hey, still plenty of time, plenty of innings left to go here in this one. The Spinners got to get on a roll here, and you'd love to get a big first out at the plate. Home plate umpire now checking on Sheets. Sheets has his mask in hand, ready to pop it back on. He's ready to go. So
So 2-0 count at the plate.

0: 3-1 pitch. That one bounces down and away, and that's ball four. So three walks now in the inning by Sakama, and here comes Coach Jeremy Palmy making his brisk walk out to, I believe, lift Sakama out of this ball game. So that'll once again load the bases. Tristan Hunt at third, Brady Hendricks at second, Titus Torbett at first. And indeed, Sakama hands off the baseball, doesn't record an out, but the spinners will once again go to the bullpen, their fourth pitcher of the night. We're going to step aside for a commercial break. When we come back, we'll tell you all about the new spinners hurler when we return. No outs, top of the third, a 10-2 Sandhills lead with the bogeys having the bases loaded when we come back.
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0: New pitcher on the mound for the Sanford Spinners, number 29, Adam Kidder. Kidder, a sophomore, 6 foot, 200 pounds, out of Bryant and Stratton College by way of Chagrin Falls, Ohio. Now, this past spring, he's much more known for his defense and his bat. 46 games across the season, hitting .370, 28 walks, 52 RBIs, and 6 homers. He also got hit by 7 different pitches. Not that that matters very much right here, but Kidder is one of those that this past Sunday afternoon, prior to Sunday's matinee against the Danville Dairy Daddies, we saw Kidder out throwing a bullpen session and kind of smiled at Coach Palmy and said, "Hey, what's that all about?" And he said, "Well, you never know." So we've reached that point of you never know here in the top of the third inning, a 10-2 Sandhills lead. The bogeys with bases loaded, top of the order coming to the plate, and no outs. Right where you want them as Kidder steps onto the mound. Righty on righty, first pitch from Kidder. Ooh, good off speed. And I believe that was a foul tip, but no, I guess not, as it squirts away from Luke Sheets. That allows the runner to come in and score. Tristan Hunt from third. Hendricks advances to second. Titus Torbett goes first to second. Hendricks to third, rather. So it's 11-2 now. Still no outs and runners at first and second base. I beg your pardon, second and third base. Nothing and one now at the plate on Mason Hall. The 0-1 from Kidder popped up high in the air out towards short. Phones looks to be squaring up underneath it. He's there, throws up the glove. There's a big first out here in the top of the third inning. I tell you, I know the 4th of July is only about 3 weeks away, but that looked like a bottle rocket how quickly it shot up into the air. One gone, runners hold at second and third. That'll bring J.D. Scarborough to the plate, his third plate appearance in as many innings. Walked in the first inning, got hit by a pitch in the second inning, ended up scoring both times. Two runs in so far here in the top of the third inning, and 11-2 Sandhills lead. First pitch to Scarborough. He sends this one high in the air. Foul territory, back behind the plate. Luke Sheets trying to find it, looking up, makes the catch for out number two. Boy, just about ran out of room, had to run all the way over to the bogeys on deck circle just to try to get to that one. Everybody clearing out of his way, but a big second out. Two gone. Runners at second and third. And to the plate now, Chris Johnson. Johnson serving as the EH, the extra hitter tonight for the bogeys. One for one with an RBI single, a walk, and two runs scored. A 9-run advantage for Sandhills as he sends that one bouncing over to the shortstop Phones. He's got it.

0: throws across the diamond, a 6-3 putout, and a great job by Kidder to recover and get out of the inning. But two more come across for the Bogeys. 11-2 your score as we head to the bottom of the third. 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
4: 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Turn down for what?
0: Into the bottom of the third inning we go, an 11-2 Bogeys lead as we enter the home half of the third. 11 runs on 6 hits, 1 error for Sandhills, 2 runs on 3 hits, and 1 error for the Spinners. It'll be the top of the order due up for the Spinners when we return to action. That's really the only offense the Spinners have seen thus far here tonight. Sirasol, Rychik, and Thomas coming to the plate. Jacob Wells remains on the mound for the Sandhills Bogeys. Again, the Bogeys coming into tonight with a perfect 12-0 record on the season, 9-0 in the Coastal Division. Sirasol reached on an error back in the first inning, eventually got driven in by the two-run homer hit by the man behind him, A.J. Rychik. As Sirasol swinging away at the first pitch, drives it straight back into the net. Count will begin 0-1. We can close the book on Caden Sakema. He doesn't complete an out. He gives up 2 runs, no hits, 3 walks, and no strikeouts. And now a strike called on Sirasol, and the count quickly goes up to 0-2. Bottom of the third inning. Austin Thomas on the call here. Roy Costin back in the studio. Coming to you live from the home of the Spinners, Norman T. Odom Stadium, Lacey Odom Field, right here on the campus of Lee County High School, the home of the Yellow Jackets. 1-2, a slow chopper out towards second base. Backhanded pick by Hall. He's got it. Throws over to first. Bang, bang, play. And they get Sirasol by half a step. Boy, a dandy right there by the Bogeys. Got to tip your cap on that one. A 4-3 putout and one gone in the inning. A.J. Rychik coming to the plate. Biggest hit of the night for Sanford. A 2-run blast back in the first inning. The only 2 runs scored so far here tonight for Sanford. First pitch to Rychik. Misses downstairs 1-0. Looking down on the concourse, I do see Webster making his way around. 2-0 count to Rychik. Webster, of course, the mascot of the Spinners, the friendliest little spider you ever did see. Poor Webster acting bashful right now around somebody. 2-0 misses outside. 3-0 now to Rychik. A tall lefty out of Thomas College. 3 balls and no strikes, lefty on lefty to 3-0, misses up and in, and boy, Wells wanted no part of A.J. during that at-bat. First walk of the night issued by Wells. Runner at first with one gone. That'll bring Nick Thomas to the plate. Nick Thomas out of Jessup, Georgia. Attended Wayne County High School during his previous education. First pitch, Thomas misses up and away. 1 ball and no strikes. One 0 count at the plate. 1 out. Rychik, pretty modest lead over at first. The 1-0 to Thomas comes up and in. 2 balls and no strikes. Lefty on righty. The 2-0. Strike called right at the knees. 2-1. On deck for the spinners, DH Jake Tompkins. Well, if you can get a couple on right here and give Tompkins a chance. Spinners try to climb back into this one. 2-1. Generous called strike on the inside corner. Felt like it nearly clipped the elbow of Thomas. But it gets the call nonetheless to even up the count at 2-2. Wells from the stretch glances over to first. A 2-2 that is left out in the left field. It'll drop in for a base hit. Playing back on it, the left fielder Spicer. He's there, got it, throws it back in. But a one-out single for Nick Thomas, and the spinners have runners at first and second. And there comes Jake Tompkins. And, of course, like most high schools do now and all colleges do, the spinners utilize walk-up songs for their players. And for my money, Tompkins might have the best walk-up song of anybody on the team to this point. First pitch to Tompkins, big curveball, called strike at the knees. Coming up to the plate by the stroke by Billy Squire. Always a fan favorite, especially if you ever watched any University of Georgia baseball games. They implement that into their in-game entertainment. Quite the crowd atmosphere. Nothing in two on Tompkins, though, as he rifles one foul up the first baseline. Designated hitter for the spinners now playing from behind. No balls and two strikes, one out, runners at first and second. Spinners trailing big in this one, but trying to climb back in little by little. The 0-2 check swing, he holds up. That misses down and away. One ball and two strikes. Runners take their leads at first and second. Lefty on lefty. Wells from the stretch. He glances back at second base. The 1-2, strike three called on the inside corner. Probably too close to take. Third strikeout of the night for Jacob Wells. Second time tonight, Tompkins has gone down on K. Two gone in the inning. Runners remain at first and second. That'll bring Luke Sheets to the plate. Yeah, scratch that. It'll be a pinch hitter. That'll be number 42, Tanner Carranza, coming in. Remember, we saw... saw Sheets get eat up with a couple of pitches in that previous inning, so you have to wonder if maybe Coach Palm is giving him the night off, all things considered. So Carranza comes to the plate. First pitch to Carranza, a called strike, nothing and one. We'll have to wait and see defensively how we switch things around. Carranza listed as an outfielder, but might actually have some catching experience. We'll have to just wait and see. The 0-1 misses down and in, one ball and one strike. Two gone, two on for the Sanford Spinners here in the bottom of the third inning, trailing by a handful. Base hit right here could certainly help their cause, but a big curveball catches the outside corner. 1-2 now to Carranza. So the spinners down to their final strike in the bottom of the third. 1-2 to the count. Carranza tapping home plate. Wells ready from the stretch. He glances back to second base. Decent lead for A.J. Rychik. The 1-2 misses outside. Two balls and two strikes. On deck, McCoy Folk. Spinners looking for a big base hit. Rychik walked. Nick Thomas singled to put the runners on. The 2-2 and a swing and a miss. Big slider comes to the back foot of the right-handed Carranza, and that'll do it for things here in the bottom of the third inning. A pair of strikeouts by Jacob Wells to escape the jam. And the spinners strand a pair through three. All bogeys in this one. 11-2 your score. Sandhills on top. To the top of the fourth we go. You're listening to Spinners Baseball right here on your home for the Spinners, WFJA Sports.
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0: Top of the fourth inning, your Sanford Spinners in a bit of a hole here as we enter a new frame. 11-2 your score. The Sand Hills Bogies on top big here in this one. Folks, do want to remind you, though, when this game reaches its conclusion, stick around for our post-game show. We'll have a little bit more to talk about here tonight. We'll get you caught up on how we got to where we are in the ballgame. We'll go through our stats brought to you by our good friends tonight at Honda Suzuki of Sanford. And we'll also be selecting a player of the game brought to you by the Sod Man. Because nothing beats a nice, lush lawn, let the Sod Man do all the hard work for you. And I tell you, the lack of rain and the heat here so far this spring and summer, I might need to look into hiring out the Sod Man. My backyard looking worse for wear these days. Adam Kidder remains on the mound for the Sanford Spinners. Meanwhile, Tanner Carranza takes over behind the plate for Luke Sheet. So that was a true swap out. That said, though, in between innings, we did see Luke Sheets back behind the plate helping Kidder get warmed up initially as Carranza was the final out in the bottom of the third. So I think more than anything, Sheets is all right, maybe just a little banged up from a couple of those pitches. So Coach Palmy not taking any chances, especially trailing by nine. Middle third of the order due up for the Bogies here in this inning. It'll be Peyton Starkey leading things off. He's 1-for-2 tonight with a single. 11-2 Bogies lead. The 1-0 off the end of the bat out towards center field. Should be a can of corn for Cam Ritchie. He's there. Makes the catch for out number one. One up, one down here in the fourth. So one away, that'll bring Finley Spicer to the plate. And Spicer, without a doubt, has the loudest hit of the night here tonight. He's 2-for-2, but a grand slam back in the second inning is what really busted this game wide open. As Spicer laces this one foul down the left field line, count begins 0-1. Hey, look, for Spicer right now, it must look like a beach ball coming at him as he isn't missing anything by much. Singled in the first inning, grand slam in the second inning. He also scored way back in the first as well. 0-1 misses outside, one ball and one strike. So Adam Kidder on for his second complete inning of work. Comes in with a clean inning here. The 1-1 off the end of the bat, out towards center field, charging in for it is Cam Ritchie. He's there, and Ritchie lets it pop out of his glove, tries to recover. It was going to be a tough play. He had to charge in quite a bit on that one, but it popped out of his mitt, waiting to see how that one's going to end up being scored, and they are going to indeed rule it a hit. So a one-out single by Finley Spicer. Up to the plate now, Steven Kreiner. Kreiner 1-for-2 tonight with an RBI double back in the first inning. 11-2, Bogies lead. And Kreiner sends this one a mile in the air out towards left center field. Could be trouble. It is. It's gone. Over the left center field wall, the Bogies have brought the bats here to Sanford. And it is now 13-2 Sandhills. And I tell you, a line drive shot over the left center field wall by Kreiner, as he now is 2-for-3 on the night. Well, not a whole lot of noise coming from the home crowd sitting down below, and can't exactly blame them. This is not exactly the spinner's night. But every now and then you run into games like these, especially in a league like this. 13-2, Luke Treese up to the plate now. Treese had a sack fly RBI back in the first inning, walked and scored in the third. One out, nobody on. Kidder winds and delivers the 1-0 to Treese. That one misses inside, 2-0 now. That strike zone staying about the size of a postage stamp right now. An 11-run lead, and we're going to be a little bit picky over balls and strikes here in the top of the fourth inning. 3-0 count now. That one not quite as near. Kidder trying to climb back into the count. The 3-0. There's a strike called. 3-1. Well, the good thing is, for the Spinners faithful sitting down below, if they happen to also be Carolina Hurricanes fans, they feel like they've got plenty to cheer about here tonight. That one rides up and in and catches Treese right in the back of the numbers. Just a breaking ball that got away from Kidder, so a hit batter puts another runner on for Sandhills. One out, Tristan Hunt to the plate. Last night, the Hurricanes evening up the series with the biggest Golden Knights in the Stanley Cup Finals, 2 games apiece. Canes looking for their second Stanley Cup trophy in franchise history. 20 years ago this year, we saw Rod Brindamore, captain at the time and company, hoist the cup. 0-1 count to Tristan Hunt. Kidder, a great first pitch there. Now he charges right back, strike zone, swinging away as Hunt, he fouls it back. The count quickly becomes nothing and two. Meanwhile, I do believe Game 4 of the NBA Finals will be underway later on tonight from Madison Square Garden. New York Knicks leading that series 2-1 over the Spurs. 0-2 misses down and away. One ball and two strikes now to Tristan Hunt. Tristan Hunt, shortstop for the Bogies. Again, the senior out of McCall, South Carolina, currently finding himself in the transfer portal. As a few thousand are at this point in time. The 1-2 fouled up and over the screen out of play. We'll keep the count at 1-2. Lights are on at Odom Stadium, but still got a little bit of daylight to play with. Don't need their full pack quite yet. One ball and two strikes. Kidder to the plate. That one's ripped out in the left field. It's going to drop in for a base hit. Trying to cut it off and doing so successfully is Matt Prince. He's going to hold everybody to just 90 feet of advancement. Luke Treese goes first to second. Tristan Hunt holds at first with a one-out single, but the hit parade continues. So after a flyout on the very first pitch of the inning, it has gone single, two-run homer, hit pitch, single. One gone, runners at first and second. And now the nine-hole hitter Brady Hendricks comes to the plate for the third time in as many innings. Hendricks 0-for-1 tonight, struck out in the second, walked in the third. Righty on lefty, first pitch to Hendricks, comes up and in, 1-0. Modest lead by both Bogies runners. I think at this point with an 11-run advantage, they're not pushing the issue too much. One ball and no strikes. Top of the fourth inning. The 1-0 pitch. Strike called on the inside corner, 1-1. Now at this point, if the strike zone can just relax just a little bit, it might be okay. At least for the progression of the game to keep things moving. One ball and one strike. One out, runners at first and second. 1-1, little half swing up the first baseline. They go to second for one, over back over to first, and holding it there is Fones the shortstop. So they get the force out at second base. Tristan Hunt goes down on the fielder's choice. Going second to third, Luke Treese. Two gone in the inning. Runners at the corners. And Titus Corbett will come to the plate. He has walked twice tonight down in the 10 hole. So two outs in the inning. 13-2. Bogeys lead this one. It has been all Sandhills. First pitch to Torbett. Misses up and in, 1-0. Titus Torbett, freshman out of Maryville College from Cleveland, Tennessee. 1-0 pitch outside, two balls and no strikes. Never realized it was a Cleveland, Tennessee. Obviously, there's the most infamous Cleveland. And there's a Cleveland, North Carolina. Makes you wonder now, how many Clevelands are there? You learn something new in every broadcast, that's for sure. 2-0 to Torbett, strike called at the knees, 2-1. Spinners are going to have to mount some offense if they want to try to get this game to go the distance. As of right now, they're running into mercy rule territory, but we'll get on that in just a little bit. That is enforced here in this league. The 2-1 fouled away, two balls and two strikes. It can be after five or even the coaches agree to go to seven. We are looking at a 10 rule differential with the bogeys up by 11. But still a little ways to go before we get to that point. Spinner's trying to get out of this inning here. Two balls and two strikes, two runners on with two gone. There's a chopper over to first. Rychick has got it. He'll take it to the bag himself for out number three. But another productive inning for the Bogeys. A two-run homer by Steven Kreiner tacks on a pair more. 13-2 as we head to the bottom of the fourth right after this.
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0: Into the bottom of the fourth we go. Bogeys leading tall here in this one. 13-2 is your score as we enter the bottom of the fourth. It'll be the bottom half of the order due up for the Spinners. Hitters 6, 7, and 8 coming to the plate. Well, shout out to our producer, Roy Costin, back in the studio doing a little research for us. I proposed the question, you know, how many Clevelands in the United States are there? Apparently, there are 28 different Clevelands across the U.S., which is about 26 more than I expected there to be, much to my surprise. So, again, never know what you're going to learn. Tune in to Sanford Spinners Baseball here on WFJA. Into the bottom of the fourth we go, leading things off, McCoy Falk. He's got some good pop in his bat. We've seen it so far this season. Not a bad time now to try to find it once again. Jacob Wells remains on the mound for the Sandhills Bogeys. First pitch to Falk misses upstairs, 1-0. 13 runs on 9 hits, 1 error for the Bogeys. Falk, an excuse me, foul ball over on the third base side of the infield. 1-1 goes the count. 2 runs on 4 hits, 1 error for the Spinners. Falk Four runs in the first, five in the second, two in the third, two in the fourth. The Spinners lone two runs coming way back in the bottom of the first inning. A two-run blast by A.J. Rychik, their only real offense so far here tonight. 2-1 goes the count on Folk. Wells working from the stretch. The 2-1 misses upstairs. 3-1 now to the Spinners second baseman. No activity in the Bogies bullpen. You have to think for right now, this is Jacob Wells' game. He's got an 11-run lead. So for the Bogies, who sit undefeated on the year, and for head coach Andy Fox, they got to be feeling pretty good where they're sitting right now in terms of not having to really touch their bullpen. Falk fouls this one straight back. 3-2. Speaking of standings, last we saw, of course, Wake Forest Fungo were leading in their game against the top team of the division, Clayton Clovers. And that maintains the case. Give you an update in just a moment. Payoff pitch comes inside and a strike called on the inside corner to Falk. Falk might have got fooled on that one, or it might have been a bit of a generous call. Strikeout number 5 on the night for Jacob Wells. And leadoff man retired here in the bottom of the fourth inning. Up to the plate, Bryce Peterson. Peterson grounded out to second base in his first plate appearance. In the top of the eighth, the Wake Forest Fungo have extended their lead against Clayton, 9-1 Fungo lead. So all of a sudden, first pitch strike to Peterson, 0-1. Should that score hold, the Fungo will move to 7-2 on the year. Clayton will drop to 8-2 and have just a half-game lead on Wake Forest. The 0-1, a swing and a miss by Peterson as he tried reaching outside for that big curveball. Quickly 0-2 on the Spinners' third baseman. 0-2 pitch to Peterson. Just missed outside. A brave take there by Bryce. 1-2 goes the count. One ball, 2 strikes. One out. Infield playing straight up. The 1-2 does miss inside. 2 balls and 2 strikes now on Peterson. On deck, Hayden Phones. 1-for-1 tonight with a single. 2-2 count at the plate. Wells ready from the stretch to 2-2. Little bouncer right back to the mound. Wells has got it on a good snag. Underhand throw over to first. He trots about halfway just to secure the out. And that's 2 up, 2 down here in the bottom of the fourth inning. A 1-3 put out of Peterson. Hayden Phones to the plate. Singled back in the second inning in his first plate appearance. When we see at the top of the fifth, the Bogies will have the top of their order coming to the plate. Honestly, their 1 through 10 here tonight has been pretty formidable. First pitch to Phones is fouled straight back. Ricochet is off of one of the tall poles holding the backstop netting up. 0-1 to Phones. Hayden Phones. Phones spelled F-O-N-E-S. I don't think I had clarified that to this point in the season. The 0-1 is swing and a miss. Quickly 0-2. Phones again out of Lewisburg College. Sophomore. Originally went to Apex Friendship. Did hit 313 this past spring across 28 games. 0-2 at the plate. The 0-2 to Phones misses down and in. 1-2. Still a good crowd on hand here tonight. Everybody just laid back, taking in some summer league baseball. And the 1-2 pitch, strike 3 called to Phones. 2 strikeouts in the inning by Jacob Wells. He's got 6, and that's a 1-2-3 bottom of the fourth. To the top of the fifth we go. Still all bogeys, 13-2 when we return.
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0: New pitcher on the mound for the Sanford Spinners. I believe it is number 6, Owen Cirasol. 5'11 freshman out of King University by way of New Hill, North Carolina, product of Apex Friendship. Again, yeah, this is number 6. The lefty comes in. We have seen him pitch once before already through 3 shutout innings way back on Friday night. He actually started out tonight's game as the extra hitter. And now comes in what I would assume be take this game to the house, however far that ends up being. There may be a couple of other defensive changes. We're going to try to get those to you as soon as we can. Top of the fifth, though, 13-2, all Sand Hills bogeys here in this one, the top of their order coming to the plate. Now, we did see Coach Palmy at the conclusion of the bottom of the fourth, make his way as he was leaving the third base coach's box, make his way over to the third base dugout of the Bogies to have a quick word with Andy Fox. So, have to wonder, and just like you do at the high school level, you have the ability that even in mercy rule settings, you can extend the game as long as you want to, depending on what you're trying, what your goal is, that sort of thing. But I have a feeling that Coach Palmy might have told him, like, hey, we're going to go ahead and, should the score hold, bang this one as soon as possible. There's a chopper up the third baseline. It does go foul. A valiant effort, though, by Bryce Peterson, who fields it in foul territory. A 1-1 count on the leadoff man, Mason Hall, back at the top of the order for the Sand Hills Bogeys. Again, top of the fifth inning, 13-2 your score. It has been all Sand Hills here in this one. They jumped out to an early 4-0 lead way back in the first and have not looked back yet. 1-1 ripped foul down the right field line. Nobody's going to get to that one as it bounces off the fence deep down in the right field corner. Well, as always, the fifth inning is our baseball history inning, today being June 10th. And, you know, we've seen quite a few home runs here tonight. And funny enough, somehow the theme for all of my facts tonight have to do with the ball. On this date, 1959. Baltimore Oriole Rocky Colavito becomes the 6th player in history to that point to hit 4 home runs in the same game. Now, the New York City native to that point in time joined Lou Gehrig as the only player to accomplish the feat with 4 consecutive shots, meaning in 4 straight ABs. 2-2 count, a hefty swing and a miss as Cirasol winds back and spins one by Mason Hall. First out of the inning, first strikeout of the night for Owen. One gone. That'll bring J.D. Scarborough to the plate. He has walked, been hit by a pitch, and scored twice. So Rocky Colavito on this day, 1959, 4 straight at-bats with home runs. 6th player in history up to 1959 to do it. Since 1959, though, that has now happened a total of 21 times across MLB history. So 21 times has a player hit 4 home runs in a single game. The last time, actually not that long ago, last August, by Philly Kyle Schwarber. The 1-0 catches the bottom part of the zone, 1-1 now to Scarborough. I tell you, 4 home runs in one game by a single player, that's about as great of a day as you could ask for as a batter. That one comes up and in. I think it did it nick his helmet? I think it did. They're going to award first base to Scarborough. Scarborough turned out of the way of that pitch, but he has hit for the second time tonight. This time, just a breaking ball got away from Cirasol and caught him up around the helmet area. Carranza did a good job trying to retrieve that one. Looks like we got a pinch hitter now for extra hitter Eddie Johnson, or Chris Johnson, rather. This is number 15, Will Moffitt, coming to the plate. Moffitt, sophomore out of Ranger College by way of Gainesville, Georgia. So now the Bogies may be starting to go to their bench. Well, on this date, June 10th, 1974, Mike Schmidt collects one of the longest singles in big league history when the umpires, due to the ballpark's ground rules, determine that the ball he hit, as Moffitt sends that one high in the air over the screen back our way, Mike Schmidt in Houston hits one in play, but it caroms off the public address speaker hanging 117 feet in the air and 329 feet from home plate. So he sends one just a mile in the air, 329 feet out. It hits a speaker in the roof of the Astrodome, comes back down in play, and results in just a single. 0-2 count at the plate as Moffitt stares at a second pitch called strike. Cirasol trying to climb back in the inning here after hitting the previous batter. 0-2 pitch to Moffitt, fouled straight back. Count will remain nothing and two. Now, funny enough, later that season, though, the Rice University Mathematics Department actually took that play into consideration and calculated that had the ball not hit the speaker in the roof of the Astrodome, Mike Schmidt would have hit one 550 feet had it been unimpeded. So a 300-odd foot single from Mike Schmidt, what could have been a 550-foot homer in just about any other ballpark in America, but the Astrodome, for all its quirk, provided us a moment like that. Nothing and two at the plate, one out, runner at first base. Lefty-on-lefty matchup. Cirasol delivers. That one misses down and away. One ball and two strikes. Final fact of the inning. Got one a little more recent for you here coming up in just a moment. Cirasol working with a 1-2 count. Pitch to the plate. Little grounder. Out towards short. Fultz has got it. Bobbles it. Throws to second for one. Not in time as it pops out of the mitt of Fultz. Everybody's going to be safe. They would have at least got the force out. Probably going to be an E6 on that play. So Scarborough advances safely. And the Bogies have him at first and second. Still only one out. Peyton Starkey comes to the plate. He's 1-for-3 tonight with a single and a run scored. Lefty on righty matchup. Top of the fifth inning. Sandhills leading this one 13-2. As that one sliced off the end of the bat out towards right field. Nick Thomas, squaring himself underneath it, makes the catch and fires a shot back into the infield to hold both runners. Boy, a great job there by Thomas to hold the runners for a big out number two. So two gone. Here comes the dreaded Finley Spicer, who is 3-for-3 tonight. Couple of singles, a grand slam. He has scored every time he's come to the plate. But he comes up now with two on and two out. Cirasol ready from the stretch. First pitch to Spicer. Strike called on the outside corner. Well, the final fact here for you tonight came back in 2019 when the Diamondbacks and the Phillies hit the most combined home runs in a single game. The Diamondbacks with 8, the Phillies with 5, so 13 combined home runs in a single game. It's a slow little roller right to second. Going to be a tough play. Folk trying to barehand it, can't come up with it, and everybody's going to be safe. I'm not sure if they were going to get Spicer on the play either. Going to wait and see what the official score is going to call that one. Indeed, it will be an error, so E4 on the play. So Spicer does not collect his fourth hit of the night, but everybody is safe. Scarborough to third, Moffitt to second, Spicer to first. And now Steven Kreiner coming to the plate. He's got a two-run shot tonight, 2-for-3 on the night. Lefty on righty matchup. Three errors on the night for the spinners. First pitch to Kreiner misses down and in. So in this game back in 2019, the Diamondbacks hit 8 homers. The Phillies hit 5 for a combined 13. Arizona wins that one 13-8, funny enough. Now, the Tigers and the White Sox had accomplished that feat twice back in 1995 and 2002, which set the previous mark of 12. And now with that new mark of 13 set in 2019, sure enough, that still remains the record, 13 combined home runs in a single game. So 2-0 count now to Kreiner. Searsall trying to climb back in the count as Kreiner sends this one high in the air, left field side, but it's going to hook foul and out of play. Count will go to 2-1. 13 runs, 9 hits, 1 error for Sandhills here at the top of the 5th inning. 2 runs, 4 hits, 3 errors for the Spinners. It has been the walks that have certainly hurt the Spinners here tonight. We'll talk about that once we get to our postgame show, I'm sure. The 2-1 misses down and in. A good block there by Carranza, but the count goes to 3-1 now on Kreiner. Bases are loaded and nowhere to put them with 2 outs. Searsall takes his glove off, adjusts his cap, trying to collect himself here, trying to get out of the inning. 3-1 pitch. That's laced out into the center field. Trailing back for is Richie. He's there. He throws up the glove just in front of the warning track. And that is a scoreless inning for the first time tonight against the Bogies. Nothing going in the top of the 5th. We send things to the home half of the 5th. 13-2, Bogies lead. Spinners looking for some offense when we return.
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0: Nine, 10-1 due to the play for the Sanford Spinners when we return to action here in the bottom of the 5th inning, 13-2. Here as we enter the home half of the 5th, all Sandhills as the road team has come in and just blasted the Spinners here tonight. Should be Matt Prince set to lead things off here in the home half of the 5th. Indeed, it is Matt Prince. Matt fouled out to first base in his first plate appearance. Well, tip of your cap to Owen Searsall, who tosses a scoreless top of the 5th inning, although a bit of an adventurous one. No runs, no hits, 2 errors, and 3 left on. The bases loaded. But he's able to buckle down and get out of the frame on a deep fly out to center field. As Matt Prince gives this one a ride high in the air. Goodbye, baseball. An absolute moonshot over the left center field wall, and I'm not sure that one has landed yet. A big fly for Matt Prince. And the lead is cut to 10, 13-3 now, but the Spinners get a little blast of offense. Hopefully a little bit of juice to give them some more here in the bottom of the 5th inning. 13-3, your score off the solo shot. Well, the 10-hole hitter comes to the plate now. Cam Ritchie. Richie 0-for-1 tonight, flew out to right field in his first plate appearance. So depending on what the coaches have agreed to now, should this score hold right where it is, this game could end at the conclusion of the 5th inning. First pitch to Richie, a little number foul up the third base side, nothing and one. still is a 10-run lead. That said, the coaches may have agreed to extend this one to 7 innings, or if the spinners are able to tack on at least one more run, we'll play on. Nothing in one to Richie. Misses downstairs. 1-1. Lefty on righty. Again, Jacob on the mound, who has pitched very well here tonight, has given up just 5 base hits, the biggest of which was a 2-run shot by Rychik way back in the first. 2-1 count at the plate on Richie. After Richie, we'll go back to the top of the spinner's order. Now a 3-1 count. And Xavier, Bogey's head coach Andy Fox, not exactly the start to the 5th inning you want to see out of your pitcher, Jacob Wells, because I know he would love to not have to go to the bullpen here tonight. But that 3-1 misses inside to Cam Richie, ball 4. Just the 2nd walk of the night issued by Wells. And back to the top of the order we go. Owen Sirasol, the batter now, started out this game as the EH, now actually is the relief pitcher in the ball game. Reached on an error back in the 1st inning, but looking for his first base hit. Of course, the bogey's playing double play depth, middle infielder shading in towards the bag. Sirasol flips one foul and out of play on the first pitch he sees. Nothing in one. Got started at 7:02 tonight, approaching the 9 o'clock hour here in Sanford, bottom of the 5th inning. 0-1 misses outside, 1-1. Pretty modest lead over at first base by Cam Richie, although he's leaning towards second base now, the 1-1. As Sirasol lifts this one down the right field line, but it will just hook foul. Giving it a good look was Steven Kreiner out in right field. He runs out of room, and the count goes to 1-2 on Sirasol. A few first baseballs make their way out of the spinner's dugout to our home plate umpire. Tell you what, feel fortunate to get this one in tonight, despite the score, of course. But given how tomorrow's forecast looks, not sure anybody's going to be doing much of anything tomorrow evening. Of course, it is summertime in North Carolina, and anything can pop up at a moment's notice. 2-2 now to Sirasol. So he's trying to get on base for the 2nd time tonight. Again, reached on an error back in the 1st. 2-2, a foul ball at the plate. And a foul ball is indeed called emphatically. I think the catcher, Treese, thought that Sirasol did not get a piece of it. If that's the case, it ends up being a drop 3rd strike. And now a timeout called by head coach of Sandhills, Andy Fox, as he emphatically makes his way out onto the diamond and wants an explanation here. So our 2 umpires are going to get together and talk about this one, but I don't see how you change the ruling on that one, not at least this point in time. While the umpires confer, we'll take a quick second to once again thank all of our sponsors for bringing Spinners Baseball to WFJA, Honda Suzuki of Sanford, The Sod Man, MR Stoner Electrical, San Felipe Restaurants, First Health of the Carolinas, and Central Electric Membership Corporation. Well, fortunately, the spinners are set to be off tomorrow night, which could be a blessing again with the forecast. And now are they... Oh, boy, they're going to call Sirasol out? And now Coach Palmy wants an explanation, and rightfully so. A foul ball was initially called, and now they're going to say that that was a strikeout. And, of course, Sirasol can't advance to first because the runner, Cam Richie, stands at first base. But the other piece of that is that Richie was taking off for second on that given play and was called back to first base. So, on 2 different counts, Palmy has every right to be upset here. A, his runner got called back to first, which, if it's a drop 3rd strike, Richie had the opportunity to advance, and that was extinguished by the umpires. And B, now Sirasol has to go back to the dugout on a call reversal strikeout. And now the umpire getting quite animated with Coach Palmy, who likewise is returning the favor here, hands out, just trying to get some kind of explanation. And I don't know. I have a hard time understanding why at this point in time you turn a call like that over. But sure enough, that's what it's going to be. So indeed, they're gonna roll Cirasol out on a strikeout, seventh of the night for Wells. One gone in the frame. Cam Ritchie remains at first. Unfortunately, that'll bring A.J. Rychik to the plate. One for one tonight with a two-run shot and a walk. You never know what you're going to see when you come to the ballpark. First pitch to Rychik. Strike called right across the heart of the zone, nothing and one. That's the first strike Rychik has seen since the first inning when he sent one over the left center field wall. In his second at-bat, Wells wanted nothing to do with that strike zone against A.J. 0-1 misses downstairs, one ball and one strike. Now that just changes a lot of the dynamic of this inning. 1-1 the count with one gone runner at first. Lefty on lefty pitch to Rychik, misses outside, 2-1. On deck for the spinners, Nick Thomas, right fielder. He's 1-for-2 tonight with a single. 2-1, big looping curveball drops in for a called strike, 2-2. Rychik away, 2-2, golfs this one out towards center field, trailing back forward to Scarborough. He'll circle off his route, throw up the glove for out number one. Cam Ritchie, about three-quarters of the way to second base, will slowly trot back to first in retreat. That's a big second out in the inning, two gone for Nick Thomas. Well, Nick Thomas singled in his last AB. As he steps in to try to extend the inning and possibly the game for the spinners. Again, I haven't received word whether this one's going to go beyond five, if we're going to try to go to seven, or what the deal is. Two gone, first pitch to Thomas. That is rifled foul at the first baseline. And the count will begin, nothing in one. 13-3, the Bogies lead this one by 10. They jumped out to an immediate 4-0 lead in the top of the first. The spinners were able to cut in half in the bottom of the first inning, and then it became all Bogies from there. 5 in the second, 2 in the third, 2 in the fourth. Timeout called, though, by the pitcher Jacob Wells, who wants to meet with his catcher, Treese. They meet out on the front edge of the mound to talk things over. No final score out of Wake Forest yet, but it feels like that one has to be getting close. Well, maybe not. The Clayton Clovers are rallying. That one was a 9-1 ball game. Clayton responds with 5 runs in the top of the eighth. Wake Forest now leading that one 9-6. 0-1 to Thomas, misses outside. 1-1. Again, that's a big one as far as the top standing in the Piedmont division goes. Wake Forest trying to extend their record to 7-2, dropping Clayton to 8-2. 1-1, high swing and a miss. Fastball upstairs. Thomas couldn't lay off. 1-2. 2 gone in the inning, bottom of the fifth. Spinners trailing by 10. What has been an all-offense kind of night for the Bogies. 1-2, the pitch. Misses outside. Count goes even at 2-2. Somewhat surprised, too. And maybe it's just playing everything a little conservatively given the situation of the game. I'm surprised Ritchie just hasn't tried to run yet. Unless Palmy's got a stop sign on him. 2-2 pitch. Check swing doesn't matter when around. A strike called right at the knees, and Palmy doesn't like that one. And that's the third out of the inning here in the bottom of the fifth. A And that indeed looks like it will do it. Well, maybe not. I think the Spinners are taking the field. Nope, we're going to play on. All right, so after five, 13-3, your score. Spinners trailing by 10. So the top of the sixth we go right after this.
7: 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San Felipe is celebrating 25 years of serving North Carolina.

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2: Into the top of the sixth we go. Still a 10-run ball game. Sand Hills leading this one 13-3. Owen Sirasol remains on the mound for the Sanford Spinners. Bottom part of the order due up for the Sand Hills Bogies when we return to action. So as best as I can collect, the league rule is that you got to play seven for the mercy rule to be in effect. That's not to say teams, though, can't agree to bang one after five, given certain circumstances like here tonight. That said, both teams have to agree to it. And it sounds like one particular visiting team didn't quite want to agree. And well, now I'm getting told that the umpires did not agree to it. Apparently they must think they get paid by the hour and not by the game. They're wanting to extend this one. Owen Sirasol back on the mound. That ends up running inside on Luke Treese, hitting Treese. So Treese is hit for the second time tonight. He trots on down to first. So it sounds like we will have to at least play seven here tonight. And, you know, the unfortunate thing about that, about being forced to go 2-7 innings, especially in a game that, again, in the grand scheme of things, it's an interdivisional matchup. It doesn't matter too much for the Spinners. Tristan Hunt sends that one high in the air just into the center field outfield grass, calling everybody off as Cam Ritchie as he charges in and makes a sliding grab for out number one. Not sure that was exactly Cam's ball, but he still made a great play on it. One gone here in the top of the sixth. Brady Hendricks coming to the plate now. Hendricks walked back in the third inning, hasn't done much else here tonight. Again, the detriment then becomes you're extending things beyond what they're capable of on any given night. And, you know, I hate to say it, nobody's winning a world championship here in this league. This is still, at the end of the day, a developmental league. I'm just not so sure about the umpire's decision here on that one. Nothing and one at the plate. Sirasol rears back. Fires one up and in. Count remains one ball and one strike. Well, when we send things to the bottom of the sixth, it'll be the middle portion of the order due up for the Spinners. 1-1, little number off the end of the bat. Peterson charging in, gloves, fires across the diamond. A great stretch by Rychik to complete the play. A 5-3 putout on the play. That does, however, allow Treese to advance to second, but two gone here in the inning. Titus Torbett coming to the plate. He has walked twice here tonight. And it does look like Sandhills has some action down in their bullpen. So, and then again, you know, for the visitors' side of things, you're now having to use a pitcher that you shouldn't necessarily have to use and warm up and put through all the motions. But now you're going to have to. First pitch to Torbett, misses down and away, 1-0. Lefty on lefty. Sirasol glancing back to second base. Pretty good lead back there for Luke Treese. 1-0, called strike on the outside corner, 1-1. When we send things to the bottom of the sixth, it should be Tompkins, Carranza, and Folk coming to the plate. That one sliced foul and out of play down the third baseline. Count now goes to 1-2. And then again, too, you know, the rule is 10 runs, which is what the current deficit is right now. You start mounting some offense, who knows what happens here. One ball and two strikes. As we talked about it, we just saw Clayton had a 5-run top of the eighth. A hefty swing and a miss there. Actually, a foul tip

0: at the plate. As Torbett was able to just get a piece of it, he fouled it off right in front of the plate. I didn't see it roll away until after Carranza had stood up out of his crouch. So the count remains 1-2. One strikeout on the night already for Cirasol, looking for a big second right here to get out of the inning. Cirasol glancing back to second, but a timeout called at the plate by Torbett. One and two, the count. Owen ready, sets, fires, and that one misses down and away. Good job by Carranza to keep that ball out in front. 2-2 goes the count. So two balls, two strikes, two outs. Runner at second base. Lefty on lefty matchup here in the top of the sixth. A 2-2, little grounder out towards short. Good glove there by Fones. He collects, fires, throws over to first. And another great scoop by Rychik at first base to get out of the inning. So the leadoff batter reaches, but nothing else going for the Bogeys here in the top of the sixth. To the bottom of the sixth we go. Spinners still trailing by 10.
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0: Into the bottom of the sixth we go. The Bogeys do bring on a new pitcher. That's number 29, Gregory Simmons, a senior out of Brevard College by way of Pinehurst, North Carolina. We do have our first final score of the night. The Wake Forest Fungo defeat the Clayton Clovers by a final of 9-6. So the Wake Forest Fungo now 7-2 on the year. Clayton 8-2 on the season as their first place lead gets ever more slim, with Wake Forest nipping at their heels now in the standings. It'll be 4, 5, and 6 due to the plate here in the bottom of the sixth inning. Tompkins, Carranza, and Folk are the listed batters that are due. It'll remain to be seen if that's what Coach Jeremy Palmy is going to stick with. 13-3 your score. Sandhills all over Sanford here tonight. Just not Sanford's night by any means, but still got some outs to play with to try to piece something together. Jake Tompkins to the plate, 0-2 tonight, has struck out twice, once swinging, once looking. No better time than right now to try to turn that around, however. This crowd hanging on, though. Nobody's really gone anywhere. Hasn't thinned any at all that I can tell. Indeed, Carranza is on deck, so it doesn't look like the spinners are going to change anything up lineup-wise at this stage in the game. No real reason to, honestly. Lefty on lefty matchup. Simmons delivers first pitches of his at-bat. Hits, comes in and hits Tompkins right on the elbow, and that's one way for the spinners to start here in the sixth. This is a breaking ball that rode in. You can shut the book on Jacob Wells, the starting pitcher for Sandhills. He goes 5 innings tonight, allowing 3 runs on 5 hits, 2 walks, and 8 strikeouts. He's in line for the win here this evening. Up to the plate now, Carranza. Carranza came in back in the third inning. The first pitch of the right-hand Tanner Carranza. Can't hold up his swing. Count quickly becomes nothing and one. He, of course, took over for Luke Sheets in this ballgame, both at the plate and behind it, after Sheets had a bit of a rough top of the third inning. Got eat up with one pitch that was spiked out in front of the plate. Shook him up a little bit. He was lifted out of this game as a precaution. The 0-1 strike caught on the outside corner, nothing and two. Now the strike zone expands a little bit. I guess you can't have it all. Nothing and two at the plate, no outs, bottom of the sixth. Runner on first. Simmons ready again from the stretch. He glances over to first base, the 0-2, as Carranza golfs that one out into left field. That'll drop in for a base hit. Playing it on a big hop is Finley Spicer. He actually ends up playing that one off his chest. As Carranza with a little bump and run action out to left field gets on for the first time tonight. So a hit batter and a single has runners at first and second, no outs here in the bottom of the sixth inning, and McCoy Faulk coming to the plate. Faulk 0 for 2 tonight. He has struck out looking in both plate appearances. Trying to turn the tide right here. He's got a couple of ducks on the pond sitting out in front of him. Lefty on lefty. First pitch to Faulk. Big curveball drops in for a called strike. Nothing and one. One of the better pitches we've seen Simmons go with thus far. Of course, first pitch ran up and in and hit Tompkins, and he gave up a single to Carranza after that. 0-1 to the plate. Big swing and a miss. Went right back to that huge 12-6 curve, and Faulk swings over the top. Count becomes quickly nothing and two. So Faulk trying to avoid the hat trick right here. Hasn't had much luck at the plate tonight. Runners at first and second. Bottom of the sixth inning, no outs. The 0-2 pitch. That one comes inside. Almost catches Faulk on the hands. Count goes to 1-2. Well, folks, I do want to remind you to stick around for our post-game show, whenever that might be, at the conclusion of tonight's contest. Full recap of all the scoring plays here tonight. Our stats brought to you by our good friends at Honda Suzuki of Sanford. The 1-2 dances up and in, doesn't miss the zone count, evens up at 2-2. We'll be selecting our player of the game, brought to you by our good friends at The Sod Man. We'll also have a brief conversation with Coach Jeremy Palmy and a look ahead at what's next for your Sanford Spinners. All that and much more coming up in our post-game show at the conclusion of tonight's game. Two balls and two strikes here on McCoy Faulk, lefty on lefty. The 2-2 just missed outside. Three balls and two strikes. Brave take there by McCoy. McCoy, as we mentioned, at Campbell University. Originally from Noblesville, Indiana, a product of Nobleville High School. Payoff pitch to McCoy. That misses outside, ball four, and the bases are loaded. So, Tompkins to third, Carranza to second, Faulk to first. And I tell you, as animated and heated as we might have seen Coach Palmy get last inning over a couple of interesting calls, head coach Andy Fox has to be even more irritated now. Bases loaded, first pitch to Bryce Peterson off the end of the bat. That's going to drop in for a base hit. That'll score a run. Tompkins comes in to score from third. Everybody moves up 90 feet. Carranza to third, Faulk to second, and an RBI single for Bryce Peterson. Bases remain loaded, still no outs. 13-4 your score now. And Hayden Fones comes to the plate. Hayden Fones, 1-for-2 with a single. And if your head coach, Andy Fox, first pitch to Fones, big curveball drops in for a called strike, nothing and one. Not only did you were you necessarily counting on having to use your bullpen, now things are starting to go a little bit sideways with your relief pitcher. The 0-1 to Fones, little number right back to the mound. Simmons has got it. He throws to the plate for one. They get the force out there for out number one. That's a big first out for the Bogies. Carranza out on the base paths, one gone. Faulk to third, Peterson to second. Hayden Fones stands at first. That'll bring Matt Prince to the plate. Matt's had a good night at the plate, 1-for-2 tonight with a solo homer. But the important thing to consider now is now the mercy rule not in effect. The lead is only 9. Should it hold through next inning, we will play on. And that one skips away from the plate. Coming in to score is Folk. And the spinner's now within 8. It's a wild pitch. Everybody else moves up. Peterson to third, Phones to second. 1-0 count at the plate on Prince. So, you know, the pendulum swings both ways. As much as we have talked about the spinner's pitching being a little bit thin here tonight, the 1-0 misses inside. 2 balls and no strikes to Prince. Pendulum swings both ways, and now the Bogies likely going to have to use some pitching or more pitching than they were wanting to. Especially if this one now ends up going the distance, which it very well could. 2-0 pitch, a called strike on the outside corner, 2-1. Well, if nothing else will entice you to stick around for our post-game show, it should certainly be the conversation with Coach Jeremy Palmy. As we'll see if we can talk through some of the decisions here tonight made by our umpiring crew. 2-1 misses outside, 3-1. It was a called strike count, evens up at 2-2. A late called strike nonetheless. Simmons working from the stretch, glancing in. 13-5 now, Bogies lead by 8. 2-2 pitch, a little number, right back up the middle and through for a base hit. Coming around to score is Bryce Peterson, holding up at third, Hayden Phones. That's an RBI single by Matt Prince, who was just on a tear in his last couple of at-bats. And the score now 13-6. So Peterson scores. That's the third run of the inning. Phones goes second to third. An RBI single for Prince. Runners at the corners with only 1 out. Cam Ritchie, the batter. Now a timeout called. It looks like maybe Hendricks, the first baseman, made his way to the dugout. And it looks like we might have a new pitcher coming on for the Bogies. Waiting to see if it's going to be a true change yet or not. Simmons, a rough outing. Only getting 1 out thus far here in the inning. And sure enough, it looks like Brady Hendricks has a new glove. He started out at first base for the Bogies. Made his way to the dugout and is now making his way back out to the mound. So, that'll do it for Simmons as he comes off after only a third of an inning allowing 3 runs. New pitcher on the mound for the Bogies. It is Brady Hendricks. We'll tell you about him and much more after he warms up. We'll step aside for a 60-second commercial break. 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
0: New pitcher on the mound for the Sand Hills Bogies, number 21, Brady Hendricks. Hendricks, a right-handed pitcher, junior out of Delta State University by way of Spring Hill, Tennessee. Well, here we sit, bottom of the sixth inning. A little bit of a rally going on for the Spinners right now. 13-6 is your score. What was at one point, an 11-run lead over the past couple of innings has dropped down to Sidgett's 7-run advantage for the Sand Hills Bogies and the 10-hole hitter Cam Ritchie coming to the plate. Ritchie 0 for 1 tonight, did walk in his last plate appearance. Ritchie, now the 7th hitter to the plate in this inning. Still only one out, runners at first and third for Sanford. First pitch to Ritchie, misses outside, 1-0. On deck, we'll go back to the top of the order to Owen Cirasol. The 1-0 to Ritchie. Whew, a called strike down and away. Not sure neither Cam nor Coach Palmy like that one very much. 1-1 goes the count. Strike called it. My goodness, down near the ankles of Ritchie, and Ritchie spins out of the batter's box, takes his helmet off, and just looks up at Coach Palmy like, well, what am I supposed to do with that? And I can't say I blame him for being so frustrated. That one nowhere near. 1-2 the count. The pitch to Ritchie, and a swing and a miss. Yeah, not much Ritchie can do there. Two gone in the inning as we head back to the top of the order. Those two strikes that were called changed the entire complexion of that AB. Not a whole lot you can do. Back to the top of the order, though, to Owen Cirasol. 0-0 for 3 tonight. Very unlike him, looking for his first base hit. Righty on righty, first pitch from Hendricks to Cirasol. A called strike on the outside corner. Count begins 0-1. Aiden Taylor takes over at first base for Hendricks. 0-1 strike called on the outside, 0-2. And now I feel like these strikes that are being called are nothing but out of spite. As from up here, they feel nowhere near. No balls and 2 strikes. Hendricks ready from the stretch. The spinners down to their final strike of the inning, but a timeout called by Cirasol to try to slow things down here. 0-2 the count. Now Hendricks, a little bit of a cross-up with his catcher, Treese. Wants to go through the signs again. Settles on one that he likes. 0-2 misses up and away. 1-2. When we send things to the 7th, the Bogies will have the top of their order due up. They've done a lot of damage here tonight. The 1-2 at Cirasol sends this one high in the air, out towards left center field, to the track, to the wall, and goodbye baseball! A 3-run blast by Owen Cirasol. It is 13-9, and the spinners are within 4. What a funny, funny game baseball can be, where now all of a sudden the spinners are within striking distance here in the bottom of the 6th. Objects in your mirror may be closer than they appear. Look out, here come the spinners. They're within 4 runs. And here comes the big fella, A.J. Rychik. First pitch to Rychik, strike called on the outside corner, 0-1. I tell you, I have called some wild ones here on the radio, and this is all of a sudden feeling as wild as they come. Quickly, 0-2 to Rychik. Rychik 1-for-2 tonight with a 2-run or a walk as well. Righty on lefty, 0-2. Rychik slices this one opposite way. That drops into left field for a base hit. Getting to it quickly is Spicer. That'll hold Rychik to a single, but the inning continues. Up to the plate now, Nick Thomas. Thomas, the 10th hitter to the plate here this inning, as the spinners have now officially sent everybody up. Two outs, runner at first. Nick Thomas, 1-for-3 tonight with a single. First pitch to Thomas. Strike called on the outer half, 0-1. 6 runs here in the bottom of the 6th inning for your Sanford Spinners. And the count becomes nothing in two as Hendricks rears back, tosses a fastball past Thomas, no balls and two strikes. Well, now if you're Coach Palmer, you have a decision to make pitching-wise, because now this game, it feels like any kind of mercy rule is out of the question. The 0-2 and a swing and a miss. Good sequence there by Hendricks to get out of the frame. But the spinners have as good of an inning as you could ask for. They send 10 to the plate, cashing in six, including the big three-run blast by Owen Sirasol, 13-9 after six innings. We got a brand new ball game as we head to the top of the seventh after this.
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0: Well, we head into the top of the seventh inning, and well, if you're just now tuning in, what an adventure this one has suddenly become. What was at one point a 13-2 lead for the Sand Hills Bogies has suddenly become a 13-9 ball game after the spinners played seven runs across the last two frames, including a six-run bottom of the sixth inning. That one being capped off by the big three-run homer from Owen Sirasol. New pitcher on the mound for the spinners is number 41, Nick Thomas. Thomas slides in from right field. We'll try to get you our new right fielder here in just a moment. Thomas, 6'3", 195, LSU Eunice. So he comes on in relief. Now the sixth overall pitcher used by Coach Palmy here tonight. Top of the bogey's order coming into the plate. First pitch to Mason Hall. Catches the inside corner for a called strike. Nothing in one. What a wild and wacky game baseball can be. 1-1 count now to Hall. Here we were not 20, 30 minutes ago talking about the options or potential for a mercy rule game of banging this one early. Now, not only does this game feel like it is set to go the distance as we sit in the seventh inning, the 1-2 pitcher is a little chopper out toward short, backhanded pick by Fones. He throws across. Great stretch again by Rychik for out number one. I beg your pardon, that is not Rychik. I'm sorry, it is Rychik still at first. My apologies. One gone, 6-3 put out of Mason Hall. So now not only were we talking about those things 20, 30 minutes ago, but now with a four-run ball game, you start to talk actual strategy within a game of plugging pieces where you need them to try to stay in it and try to find a way to scrape even closer. First pitch called strike to J.D. Scarborough, nothing and one, righty on lefty matchup. The 0-1 pitch, make it nothing and two. Boy, Nick Thomas, where have you been all my life as he comes in and just starts throwing strikes? The 0-2 from Thomas, and a swing and a miss. A drop third strike as Carranza gets to it quickly, throws down to first, no problem there. Two up, two down as Thomas records his first strikeout of the night. Two gone in the inning, nobody on. And that should be bringing Moffitt to the plate. Indeed, Will Moffitt hitting now. I think we're still waiting to find out who it is that's taking over in right field. Two outs, nobody on, top of the seventh. First pitch to Moffitt, misses down and in. One ball and no strikes. Now, all of a sudden, I think the bogey's feeling a little uncomfortable. This one popped up. Shortstop side of the diamond. Foles is there. He makes the catch. And that's a 1-2-3 top of the seventh thrown by Nick Thomas. Boy, what a dandy. To the bottom of the seventh we go. Your spinners within four. But before we do that, folks, it's time to stand up. Stretch them out for your seventh inning stretch before we head to the bottom of the inning.

0: Into the bottom of the seventh we go. Again, the middle of the order due up for the spinners, starting back at the same spot we began that six-run sixth inning with after the spinners send 10 to the plate. Here comes Jake Tompkins leading things off as Hendricks, Brady Hendricks that is, remains on the mound for the Bogies. First pitch to Tompkins, misses outside, 1-0. 13-9, the Sand Hills Bogies lead this one as the spinners have cut an 11-run deficit down to 4. The 1-0 pops straight up. Third base side foul territory as Starkey drifts over, looking up into the night sky, makes a basket catch. Bit of a crafty catch there. Bagging him up on the play was his shortstop Hunt, just in case he had dropped it, but even then, I'm not sure they would have been able to throw across to get Tompkins. Funny enough, that one was close enough to the line that it might have popped back into fair territory had Starkey let it pop out of his glove. But a first pitch, one pitch, one out. Here in the seventh inning, one gone. That'll bring Carranza to the plate. First pitch to Carranza comes up and in and hits him. So Carranza on for the second consecutive inning. He singled back in the sixth. And that'll bring, should bring McCoy Falk to the plate. Quickly approaching the 10 o'clock hour here in Sanford, bottom of the seventh inning. 13 runs, 9 hits, 1 error for Sanford, 9 runs on 10 hits, 3 errors for the spinners. All of a sudden, the spinners have out-hit the Bogies. The Bogies have gone scoreless across the last 3 frames. First pitch to Falk, fouled up and out of play, nothing in 1. Falk 0 for 2 tonight with a walk and a run scored. I tell you, you just never, ever know with this funny, silly little game. The 0-1 misses outside, 1-1. Now, over the years, after having now called 8 years of high school baseball on the radio, this is now my 5th season calling the spinners. 1-1 misses outside, 2-1. I've had the great fortune of calling comebacks, both for the home team and against the home team. I've had the advantage of calling just some ridiculous run rule games. A 2-1 slapped opposite way. That drops in for a base hit. Boy, almost bounces over the head of Finley Spicer as that outfield ground is playing hard here tonight. Spicer is fortunate that that didn't go all the way over his head and roll through the wall. But a one-out single puts runners now at first and second. But I say all that to say I've seen a lot of things calling baseball for WFJA, and I don't know, all of a sudden this is starting to feel like one of those ones I might want to put a bookmark in when I finish up with this scorebook. Up to the plate now, Bryce Peterson. Peterson 1-for-3 tonight with an RBI single and a run scored. First pitch to Peterson, misses down and in, 1-0. Righty on righty, both runners decent leads. The 1-0 pitch to Peterson, misses inside, 2-2. On deck should be Hayden Fones. He's 1-for-3 tonight with a single. 2-0 count at the plate to Peterson. That one dances inside, 3-0. One out in the inning. Runners at first and second base. A 3-0 count at the plate. Hendricks glancing back second, a 3-0 pitch. Now strike called as Peterson takes all the way. Count goes to 3-1. Still a favorable hitter's count for Peterson as he stares at ball 4. That misses outside, and that'll load up the bases. In a game in which the spinners trailed by nearly a dozen, I now have the fortune of saying the spinners bring the tying run to the plate here in the bottom of the seventh inning. Never would you have ever thought you would get to this point. A timeout call, though, as now Coach Andy Fox has made his way out to the mound looking none too pleased. Arms crossed as he has brought his entire infield in and that conversation becoming a little bit more animated as each second goes on. While the Bogies hold their conference on the mound, we will take a quick second to once again thank all of our sponsors for bringing Spinners Baseball to the airwaves all summer long. Honda Suzuki of Sanford, The Sod Man, M.R. Stoner Electrical, San Felipe Restaurants, First Health of the Carolinas, and Central Electric Membership Corporation. Well, here we go. One out. Bases loaded, tying run to the plate in the form of Hayden Fones. He is 1-for-3 tonight with a single and a run scored. First pitch to Fones, that is sliced foul back our way and out of play, nothing and one. Well, we know we will at least play to the bottom of the eighth inning, barring anything crazy in the top of the eighth. Fones pops this one up, right field side, hooking to foul territory, and nobody can get it. Drops in fair. At least one run is going to score. The throw coming to the plate, not in time. Everybody had to hold up. Carranza comes in to score. It ends up being an RBI bloop single for Hayden Fones. The bases remain loaded, and now the go-ahead run to the plate, it's 13-10. Folk to third, Peterson to second, Fones at first, Matt Prince the batter. And Prince might be the hottest hitter in the land, 2-for-3 tonight, a solo homer, an RBI single, and another run scored. All of a sudden, the home crowd starting to have a little bit of life down below. Pitch to Prince, misses inside. We missed the first pitch of the sequence, but we know there's at least one ball going right here, waiting to see what the count is from our umpire. The one ball count that goes outside, so we know at least we got an even count here, waiting for the umpire to show any kind of sign as he let his arms just dangle off by his side. Nothing going there. As Prince sends that one up the third baseline. So, you know, Prince is down to a two-strike count here. Whether it's 1-2 or I think, well, he just flashed 2-2. Okay. So we'll confirm it. It's 2-2 now to Prince. One out, bases loaded. The 2-2 pitch up and in, and the count runs full. I tell you, nobody is more angry right now of this circumstance than head coach Andy Fox. The 3-2 pitch fouled straight back. A good swing there by Prince. Count will remain 3-2. 13-10 is your score. The Spinners now with the tying run standing at first, the go-ahead run at the plate in the bottom of the seventh inning. Well, this just doesn't beat all. I don't know what does. 3-2 count. The payoff pitch to Prince, and he fouls another one back. Prince doing a great job right here of staying alive. Some tremendous noise now starting to come from the Spinners' dugout. Meanwhile, you look down to the Bogey side of the field, a 3-2 pitch, nub foul at the plate. Count remains full. Meanwhile, over on the third base side for the Bogies, growing eerily quiet over there as they sit in a state of just disbelief. Three balls and two strikes to Matt Prince. Hendricks looking over his glove. The payoff pitch and a swing and a miss. Hendricks sneaks one by Prince there. And there are now two gone in the inning. Up to the plate, the former Southern League Cavalier, Cam Ritchie. Ritchie 0-for-2 tonight with a walk. 13-10, your score. Bases loaded with two outs. Quick pickoff attempt over to third base. Not in time, though, as Folk able to get back in safely. So here we go. Cam Ritchie hitting out of the 10 hole, stepping in. First pitch to Ritchie. Hefty swing and a miss. Fastball zips past him. Count begins nothing and one. Pinch hitter on deck Tell you about him in just a second. The 0-1 to Richie quickly becomes nothing in two as Hendricks goes back to the fastball. Number 31, Jaden Adams, the young man from Presbyterian College, standing on deck. No balls and two strikes. The pitch to Richie misses upstairs, 1-2. Base hit right here. Could get the spinners within a run. All in two strikes. The pitch to Richie misses downstairs. A good stop there by Treese. As that one missed down and away. Two balls and two strikes now the count. The 2-2 from Hendricks. As Richie pokes that one foul and out of play. Count will remain 2-2. Richie looking for something to hit right about now. He can find a way to just put one in play to see what happens. The 2-2 pitch. Richie again slicing one foul down the right field line, and it hooks out of play. Another good battle going on in front of us. We saw Matt Prince, the previous batter, foul off several before finally striking out on a fastball middle-middle. Two balls and two strikes. Hendricks from a full windup comes set. The 2-2 chopper, third base side, just goes foul. Might be a fortunate break there. Starkey didn't have to chase it too far into foul territories. Had it even bounced fair, he probably would have had a quick route back to the bag to get the force out to get out of the inning. So Richie stays alive to see another pitch. The 2-2, again, sent foul and out of play. Boy, what an absolute battle we got going right here. Both teams now up on their dugout railings. Pivotal moment in the ballgame right here before us. The 2-2 pitch and a swing and a miss. Great breaking ball out of the hand of Hendricks as Richie swings over the top of that one. And the spinners leave them loaded. But they tack on another run. They find themselves within three. We head to the top of the eighth right after this.
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0: Into the top of the eighth we go. A little rocky like a hurricane by the Scorpions to lead us back in. Speaking of hurricanes, a near valiant comeback this past Saturday night from Las Vegas, trailing 4-0. They managed to tie the game up in regulation, forcing double overtime before losing it in the second OT. Well, playing out in front of us, we have a near triumphant comeback for the Spinners as we enter the top of the eighth. 13-2 was once your score. It's now 13-10 as the Spinners have rattled off 8 unanswered runs to get within striking distance of the Bogies. Back out on the mound, Nick Thomas on for his second inning of work. He'll face the middle third of the order. Peyton Starkey spits on a first pitch curveball that misses down and in, and the count begins 1-0. Starkey 1-for-4 tonight with a single and a run score. The 1-0 pitch dances inside, 2-0. Thomas had a great first inning just an inning ago in relief as he went 1-2-3 through the top three of the order for Sandhills. And that one comes up and in, nearly hits Starkey, but ends up going all the way to the backstop in a 3-0 count now to the Bogies' third baseman. And this is where it gets tricky because you've done enough offensively to try to get back within striking distance. And that'll end up being a four-pitch leadoff walk to Starkey as that one misses nowhere near. First free pass of the night issued by Thomas and a runner aboard for the Bogies. We got to feel like the momentum has solely shifted to the Spinners. He can't start giving anything up here now and giving the Bogies any kind of extra insurance that they don't need. 5 straight balls now, though, thrown by Thomas as that one to Spicer misses down and away. And I don't blame him necessarily. Actually, that's not Spicer. Give me just a second. That's actually number 24, Chase Lynch. So Spicer out of the game now. Number 24, Lynch, comes on to hit. Might be a good news for the Spinners as Spicer is 3-for-4 tonight with a couple of singles, a grand slam, and 2 other runs scored. 1-1 at the plate to Lynch, misses down and away, 2-0. Just about to hit the 10 o'clock hour. Got started at 7:02 earlier this evening. So we know we've got at least a 3-hour contest in front of us here tonight. 2-1 to Lynch. That's laced off the end of the bat, past the leaping phones at short. That one just a little bit too tall for him. Getting to it quickly though, Matt Prince out in left field. He tosses it in. So a walk and a single have Bogies at first and second base. Still no outs here in the top of the eighth. Now it looks like we got another pinch hitter coming up. It appeared to be number 22, Sean Latham. Latham, sophomore out of Davenport University, originally from the Michigan area. Doesn't say where, just says he's from Michigan. So Sean Latham digging in. Righty on righty matchup. First pitch to Latham. Showed bunt, drew it, didn't appear to have drawn it back. Should have been a called strike, and now Coach Palmy is absolutely and frantically trying to determine how in the world that wasn't a called strike. Coach Palmy, standing on the first baseline, wants an explanation. Now, Palmy might be about to get his money's worth. He's already had a pretty heated confrontation with this umpiring crew here this evening. And a home crowd letting the umpire know, too, that not only did Lynch show bunt, he even offered even further at it, trying to throw the head of the bat at the ball. And Palmy, as he makes his way back to the dugout, still turning around and letting this crew know his frustration. I tell you, this crew has left a lot to be desired here tonight. 1-0 count at the plate. And again, showing bunt. This one popped right back to the mound to Thomas. He throws the first. That's the only play he's got, but the bunt does its job. Advancing to third base is Starkey. Latham out at first. 1-3 put out on the play, one gone. Meanwhile, Lynch advances to the second. So there's that second and third base with one gone in the inning. Luke Treese, the batter. Righty on righty. Thomas set from the stretch. First pitch to Treese. Misses down and away. And actually, got another pinch hitter here. As number 11, Jacob Williams. Freshman out of Johnson and Wales by way of Whispering Pines. So Williams comes in to hit. And now it looks like the Bogies are just going to start going to their bench. Two-oh count to Williams. Thomas delivers. That one's fouled straight back into the netting. 2-1 goes the count. Well, we send things to the bottom of the eighth, whenever that might be. The spinners will have the top of their order due up. You would love to hold the score right here where it is. The 2-1 misses up and in. 3-1 now to Williams. However this game ends up, man, you just cannot commend the spinners more than you already have for the job they have done here tonight. That 3-1, though, misses down and away. That will load up the bases. Second walk of the inning. So Starkey at third, Lynch at second, Williams at first base. And that'll now bring number 7, Cooper Mincy, to the plate. Mincy, a freshman out of Lee University, originally from Georgia. Mincy, spelled M-I-N-C-E-Y. First pitch to Mincy. Big curveball, called strike on the inside corner. One. Righty on righty. Thomas ready from the stretch. The 0-1. Strike called at the knees. Nothing in two. Big potential second out right here if you can get it. Bases loaded with one gone. Thomas trying to walk the tightrope for the spinners. The 0-2, a swing and a miss. Big slider gets Mincy to chase. Second strikeout of the night for Thomas and two away. And that'll bring the current pitcher Brady Hendricks to the plate. Hendricks started out at first base. Came on as the third pitcher used by head coach Andy Fox. So two gone in the inning. Hendricks 0-3 tonight with a walk. First pitch to Hendricks. He pops it up. Third base side, foul territory, giving chase are several spinners. Reaching back for it is Peterson. My goodness. Nearly did a back bend as he overran that foul ball. Tried to reach back for it. He's okay as he takes a tumble. Got a couple of other spinners, both prints and phones, in the area to try to make an attempt on that. But Peterson okay, but a foul ball, a harmless foul ball nonetheless, and the count begins 0-1. It was a tough play regardless. Got to tip your cap to the effort there. Righty on lefty matchup. Thomas from the stretch, Bennett the waist looking in. All three runners, pretty modest leads. The 0-1 lifted out towards shallow right field, drifting back for it. The second baseman of the spinners, Folk, he's there. He makes the catch, and the Bogies leave him loaded here in the top of the eighth. No runs, one hit, no errors, three left on. To the bottom of the eighth we go. The spinners still within three when we return.
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0: Into the bottom of the eighth we go. The Sanford Spinners trailing by three as we enter the home half of the eighth inning. We do want to once again thank all of our sponsors here at WFJA for making these broadcasts possible to help us bring you Sanford Spinners baseball all summer long. Honda Suzuki of Sanford, the Sod Man, MR Stoner Electrical, San Felipe Restaurants, First Health of the Carolinas, and Central Electric Membership Corporation. 13-10, your score, the Sand Hills Bogies leading by three. At what point was an 11-run lead, but the Spinners have rattled off eight unanswered runs across the last three frames and now have the top of their order coming to the plate. Leading things off here in the bottom of the eighth inning will be number 31, Jaden Adams. Adams, out of Presbyterian College by way of Greenwood, South Carolina. We've talked about Adams before. First pitch to Adams. Wild swing away. Nothing in one. We've talked about Adams before. While he only appeared in nine games this spring, he hit .750 on the year. Adams chases a slider low and away quickly. Nothing in two. So that's the end of the night for Owen Cirasol, who finishes his night 1-for-4, but has a big hit in that stat sheet. A three-run homer coming to go. 0-2 to Adams, misses up and in. That actually trickles all the way back to the backstop. One ball and two strike count. Again, just what a wild turn of events it has been here tonight. 1-2 the count, and a strike three call down and away as Adams goes down looking. One gone in the inning. That'll bring A.J. Rychick to the plate. Rychick 2-for-3 tonight, a two-run homer, a single, and a walk. Well, it was a huge lead for the Bogies, speaking of huge leads over in Game 4 of the NBA Finals, the San Antonio Spurs leading New York Knicks 76-49 at the half from Madison Square Garden. So the Spurs well on their way to what appears to be tying this series. Rychick sends this one high in the air down the left field line, just in the foul territory. Spicer is there, and he makes the catch. And I beg your pardon, that is Lynch, who is taking over in left field, makes the catch for out number two. So two gone. That'll bring Nick Thomas to the plate. Thomas 1-for-4 tonight with a single. That came all the way back in the third inning. Righty on lefty matchup. Thomas also currently the pitcher for the Spinners. First pitch to Thomas. This is a little bit low. One ball and no strikes. 13-10. Spinners trailing by three. As Thomas fouls this one up and over the screen out of play. 1-1. I got to tell you, you learn it over the years of doing countless high school games here on the campus of Lee County High School, but especially if you come to a Spinners game, do not park close to the gate. As you might be calling your insurance rep early the next morning. The 1-1 is once again fouled up and over out of play. 1-2 goes the count now to Thomas. Two outs, nobody.

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2: Into the top of the ninth we go as Nick Thomas remains on the mound for the Sanford Spinners, trying to hold the Sand Hills Bogies right where they are, 13-10. The Bogies lead this one. Of course, the Spinners will head to the bottom of the ninth, no matter how this inning goes, to get their last swing of things before we pack it up and send it to the house. Spinners within three. They at one point trailed by 11, but eight unanswered runs across the 5th, 6th, and 7th inning have put them in quite the position here in a game that felt all but lost just about an hour or so ago. Four straight scoreless, though, for the Sand Hills Bogies as they enter the top of the 9th inning. They threatened having the bases loaded back in the top of the 8th, but Thomas was able to wiggle out of that jam, and now they will have 10, 1, and 2 coming to the plate. Leading things off for the Bogies, a pinch hitter, number 17, Aiden Taylor, comes on to hit for Torbett. First pitch to Taylor, misses down and in. And let's go back to the top of the order. It'll still be Mason Hall in the one spot for the Bogies. Taylor swinging away on the 1-0, fouls it straight back, one ball and one strike. When we send things to the bottom of the ninth, the Spinners will have 4, 5, and 6 coming to the plate. Trying to mount what would be just an incredible comeback, but again, got to maintain the score where it is right now. Got to hold them. The 1-1 misses down and in. Two balls and a strike now to Taylor. And Mason Hall on deck. 2-1 pitch. Up and in. Three balls and a strike. Top of the ninth inning, in case you're just joining us, 13 runs, 10 hits, one error for the Bogies, 10 runs on 12 hits, and three errors for the Spinners. 3-1 pitch misses down and away. That's a leadoff walk. Third walk of the night issued by Thomas. And back to the top of the order we go. Nobody warming up in the Spinners, and so it feels like this is Nick's game to take the distance. It was a little shaky last inning, but managed to find a way to get out of it. I think at this point, Coach Palmer is just trying to not use half the team. Wild swing and a miss by Hall to bring the count to nothing and one. Nick Thomas already the 6th pitcher total used by Palmy here tonight. 0-1 pitch. Misses down and away. Good job there by Carranza to keep it out in front. Runner not even trying to advance. One ball and one strike.

curveball looked good from up here, but it misses on the inside corner somehow. 2-1. There's a called strike on the outer half. 2-2. I tell you, I appreciate whoever's out there has been hanging in this whole time with this one. It's been an interesting one. Certainly didn't expect to end up going the distance like we're going to. The 2-2 misses down and away, and Carranza has to range to his right. And now you have to wonder about fatigue with Thomas. He has faced 10 batters, now 11, across two innings and some change. 3-2 pitch, popped up, foul sent back our way. We'll do it again at 3-2. Tell you what, it's going to be quite the recap when we go to our postgame show here in just the next little bit, so be sure to stick around for that. And the 3-2 misses up and in, ball four, fourth walk of the night by Thomas. Still no outs here in the top of the ninth inning, and runners at first and second. Up to the plate now, I believe this is J.D. Scarborough. Well, Scarborough has walked once, been hit twice, and has scored twice. Quite the turn of events here. Righty on lefty matchup. Spinners trying to hold the bogeys to give themselves at least a chance in the bottom of the ninth inning.

0: A timeout call is Coach Palmy chirping something out of the spinner's dugout. I'm not sure what. Showing bunt, fouling it straight back is the batter, Scarboroughs. Everybody was trying to run. It looks like, especially that runner at second, Taylor, is trying his best to get to third in a hurry, because I think the bogeys, if anything, want an insurance run by any means necessary. Nothing in one at the plate to Scarboroughs. See if he shows bunt again. He does. The 0-1 misses upstairs. One ball and one strike. And maybe what it was Palmy was yelling out to his defense what they need to do in this situation. It looks like they're trying to play that to Christian Peterson, the third baseman, charging in while Phones, the shortstop, heads over to third. Scarborough shows bunt. That one dances inside. 2-1 the count. And now looking down to the Bogeys' bullpen on the third base side. They have somebody down there starting to get loose, but by no means in any hurry. 2-1 at the plate. Pitch to Scarborough. Off the end of the bat. A little flare out towards short. Phones is there. And he makes the catch, just trailing into the outfield grass for out number one. Boy, a big first out right there for the spinners. So with one gone, that'll bring Moffitt to the plate. Moffitt 0 for 2 tonight after coming in as a pinch hitter way back in the fifth inning. So runners at first and second with one out. Top of the ninth inning. First pitch to Moffitt. Misses down and in, 1-0. On deck, I believe, is Starkey. And indeed it is. Trying to see his number on his practice swing. The 1-0 to Moffitt. Misses down and in. Two balls and no strikes. A tremendous job by Carranza. You cannot say enough about the effort he has put in behind the plate tonight after Luke Sheets had to leave this one early. Tremendous stop, because you just can't let anything get by at this point. The 2-0 popped up, foul, and that's going to hook quickly out of play. Count will go to 2-1. It'll be Tompkins, Carranza, and Folk coming to the plate for the spinners when we go to the bottom of the ninth. The spinners trailing in this one by 3. We have seen their bats do some damage tonight. A 6-run bottom of the sixth put them right back in this ballgame. 2-1 pitch, make it 2-2. Big changeup catches the heart of the zone, and Moffitt freezes in his tracks. The count goes even. Two balls and two strikes. Middle infielders for Sanford shaded towards the middle. The 2-2, that's ripped down the right field line, but it'll hook foul and into the corner. Boy, a fortunate break there as Moffitt was just a hair early there in the left-hand side. The count remains 2-2. So here we go. Righty on lefty matchup. Thomas again from the stretch, glancing back to second base. The 2-2 pitch to Moffitt, a chopper right back to the mound, could be two. They throw to second for one, over to first, double play, a 1-6-3 double play for the spinners. A twin killing gets them out of the top of the ninth, and we go to the bottom of the ninth, the spinners trailing by 3. Folks, put the rally caps on, the spinners need it. 3 runs is all they need to tie this one as we head to the bottom of the ninth. We'll be right back after this.
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0: And here we go into the bottom of the ninth inning. Spinners trailing in this one by 3. 13-10 is your score. And what could be a miraculous comeback for the ages. First pitch to leadoff man Jake Tompkins misses downstairs. 1-0. Hendricks remains on the mound for the Sand Hills Bogies. In case you missed it, a 1-6-3 double play gets the spinners out of the top of the ninth inning. First double play of the night for either team, and boy, it couldn't have come at a more opportune time. Tompkins fouls one out of play. Count evens up at 1-1. Now the 1-1 pitch. Misses outside, 2-0. On deck, Tanner Carranza. The 2-1 pitch. Ooh, a strike called on the outside corner. Tompkins didn't like that one very much. Tompkins has good power, though. We've seen it. Friday night, a solo homer, the lone run produced by the spinners. And the 2-2 misses upstairs, a full count. They say those last three outs are as hard as any to get. We'll see if that proves true for the Bogies. The payoff pitch, that one lifted high in the air by Tompkins out towards shallow center field, charging in for it. The center fielder looks up into the Lysette Scarborough, and he makes the catch for out number one. One gone. That'll bring Tanner Carranza to the plate. I tell you, Carranza, for the job he has stepped in and done today. Carranza, a sophomore out of Imperial Valley College by way of Imperial, California, appeared in 38 games this year, hitting .370 with 51 base hits, 12 doubles on the season. First pitch to Carranza, misses inside, 1-0. He's listed as an outfielder, but he came in tonight as a backup catcher and has done a tremendous job. The 1-0 strike called on the outside corner, 1-1. Thirteen to ten, spinners trail by 3, bottom of the ninth, the 1-1 pitch. Misses downstairs, 2-0 to Carranza. What a game this has been. The 2-1 pitch, a high chopper up the third base side, and it's a fair ball. Starkey can't get to it. Carranza hitting the bag at third. It goes deep into foul territory. He's at second base with a one-out double, and the spinners might have just gotten the spark they needed. That one just snuck inside the bag. Starkey tried to backhand pick it and couldn't get there. And emphatically, our home plate umpire signals fair. Carranza off to the races. Up to the plate now, McCoy Folk. Folk, 1-for-3 tonight with a single, a walk, and a run scored. Folk stepping in, digs into the left-hand side of the plate. Righty on lefty matchup. Boy, a huge lead for Carranza back at second. Folk laces this one out on the right field. Drop in for a base hit. Hitting the bag at third is Carranza. The throw not even coming in yet from right field, but Carranza going to hold up at third. Boy, Kreiner out in right might have just deked both Coach Palmy and Carranza as that holds him at third, but a double and a single now have runners at the corners. The tying run comes to the plate in the form of Bryce Peterson. Peterson, 1-for-3 tonight with an RBI single, a walk, and a run scored. Well, here we sit, June 10th, and we have what might end up being the game of the year already. Still need another exciting moment or two. The first one comes in and hits Peterson, and that'll load the bases. So, to reset the table, Carranza at third, Folk at second, Peterson at first base. And the winning run coming to the plate in the form of Hayden Foles with one out and a timeout called by head coach Andy Fox, who is making a beeline to the mound. And again, here's something you've got to keep in mind with this ball game. At the end of five, it was a 10-run game. The coaches had conferred they were going to prefer to go ahead and bang this one, so neither team had to use any more pitching than they were comfortable with using. And the umpires, because the rule of the league is to go at least seven, barring special circumstances, the umpires quickly enforced, no, we're going to play at least seven in this one. Well, here we sit, the bottom of the ninth. Andy Fox has to be as frustrated as anybody to be in this situation. Bases loaded. Spinners trail by three with one out. And the winning run coming to the plate. Hayden Foles, the batter. Foles, 2-for-4 tonight. Couple of singles, an RBI, and a run scored. First pitch to Foles, a called strike at the knees, nothing and one. On deck, Matt Prince, who's had a heck of a night tonight as well. The 0-1 to Foles, a hefty swing and a miss. Big curve got him to chase. And the count quickly goes to nothing and two. Base hit right here could get the spinners within a run and give Matt Prince a chance to make us all happy. The 0-2 to Foles, fouled off at the plate. Actually, a string of swipe that gets away from the catcher. The throw back to the plate, not in time. A drop third strike. Now, that said, because the bases are loaded, Foles cannot advance to first, I don't believe. So he is out. Indeed, he is. So a strikeout swinging there, but the drop third strike does allow Carranza to come in and score. So two outs in the inning. 13-11 is your score now. Folk to third, Peterson to second. The tying runs are in scoring position. Spinners trail by two, 13-11 your score. And up to the plate, Matt Prince. First pitch to Prince, a hefty swing and a miss. And the count begins nothing and one. O-1 count. Prince awaits. That one misses up and away. One ball and one strike. Who'd have ever thought you'd be right here within striking distance with just one swing of the bat? One ball and one strike at the plate. Hendricks from the line. The 1-1. Ooh, a strike called on the outside corner. And the spinners now backs against the wall down to their final strike of the game. Runners at second and third with two outs, bottom of the ninth. The 1-2 pitch upstairs, 2-2. Pressure mounting. Cam Ritchie standing in the on-deck circle for Sanford. Hendricks going to take a moment to step off before towing the rubber once again. Two balls and two strikes to Prince. The 2-2 pitch. Check swing. He holds up. That misses low. And the count runs full. Boy, a heck of a take there by Matt, who is 2-for-4 on the night. A third base hit right here might send this place into a frenzy. The payoff pitch. And a swing and a miss. Fastball gets past Prince. And the bogeys by the tips of their fingernails hold on here in this one. Well, the spinners fall just short of what would have been a triumphant comeback here tonight at home. 13-11 is your final score. The spinners fall by two. Folks, I'll go in here. We've got our post-game show coming up in just a bit. Still plenty to talk about, plus our conversation with Coach Palmy when we return. 13-11 is your final. Bogey's the winners.
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0: 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Off sitting high above here at Norman T. Odom Stadium, Roy Costin back in the studio keeping the good times rolling for us. And I tell you, as wild of a game as you could have ever predicted here tonight at Old Odom Stadium, the home of your Sanford Spinners, Sanford falls in this one 13-11, but the real story, at one point, the Spinners trailed in this one 13-2 and then rattled off 9 unanswered runs across the last 5 innings, falling just short. They had the tying runs in scoring position in the bottom of the ninth and just were unable to cash them in as the Bogies come up with a big strikeout when they needed it. Your full box score from tonight, 13 runs, 10 hits, 1 error for Sandhills, 11 runs on 14 hits, and 3 errors for the Spinners. Well, this one just is wild from the start. We go all the way back to the top of the first inning. Walks an issue early for the Sanford Spinners as the Bogies play 4 in the top of the first. Into the bottom of the first we go, though. Sanford immediately cuts the deficit in half. A 2-run homer by Rychik, 4-2 after 1. Top of the second, though, this is where things started to get out of hand. A 5-run frame by Sandhills, including a grand slam by Finley Spicer, bust this one wide open. 9-2 your score through 2 innings. Then into the top of the third, the Bogies get a pair more on 3 walks and an error, 11-2 after 3. Then into the top of the fourth, more of the same for the Bogies. A 2-run blast by Kriver plates a couple more. Stephen Kreiner, a 2-run blast, plates 2 more for the Bogies. 13-2 is your score through 4. And after 4 innings, here they are, the Spinners trailing by 5. It would stay that way up until the bottom of the 5th inning. Then in the bottom of the 5th inning, the Spinners get another run in that frame. A solo homer by Matt Prince puts them on the board. 13-3 becomes your score. And then there was some confusion about whether this game was going to end up being mercy ruled or not. Instead, we play on. Nothing going for the Bogies in the top of the sixth. In the bottom of the sixth, boy, here comes Sanford. The Spinners send 10 to the plate in the bottom of the sixth inning, plating six runs in that frame, the biggest hit of the night, the three-run homer by Owen Cirasol to get the Spinners within striking distance. After six, your score suddenly 13-9, the Spinners within four. Into the top of the seventh we go. The Bogies go down in order for the very first time tonight as Thomas comes on to pitch the last three innings. More on that in just a bit. Into the bottom of the seventh, the Spinners inch ever closer. An RBI single by Hayden Fones. The Spinners leave them loaded, but they plate one 13-10 after seven. Into the top of the eighth inning, the Bogies appear to be threatening. They manage to load the bases, but leave them loaded as Nick Thomas is able to buckle down and get out of the jam 13-10 going into the bottom of the eighth. Nothing going for the Spinners, though, in the home half of the eighth inning as they go down in order. Into the top of the ninth, and boy, this is where if you have a flair for the dramatic, the ninth inning was all you. A 1-6-3 double play gets the Spinners out of a jam, and nothing going for the Bogies beyond that. They had the bases loaded, and nothing is cashed in the ninth. Into the bottom of the ninth we go. The Spinners send six to the plate. A double single hit by pitch, load them up. A drop third strike allows one run to come in and score. The Spinners then with tying runs at second and third. Matt Prince to the plate, and unfortunately Matt goes down swinging on a full count, and that ends it. Hendricks able to get his pitch that he was looking for to get out of the jam and to give the Bogies the winner. Again, your final score from tonight, 13 runs, 10 hits, one error for Sandhills, 11 runs on 14 hits, and three errors for the Spinners. We're going to go ahead and step aside for another commercial break. When we come back, we should have Coach Palmy joining us. We'll have a brief conversation with him. We'll dive into stats. We'll select our player of the game, and then we'll send things to the house as we look ahead to what comes next for your Sanford Spinners. Again, your final from Norman T. Odom Stadium, 13-11, Bogies.
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0: And we welcome you back to the Sanford Spinners postgame show here on WFJA Sports, 105.5 FM. Austin Thomas sitting high above here at Norman Odom Stadium, being joined right now by the head coach of the Sanford Spinners, Coach Jeremy Palmy. And Coach, I know that in sports and in baseball in general, you don't like to have any kind of moral victories, but I tell you, tonight is as close to a moral victory as you could have. The Spinners falling just short of a triumphant comeback, 13-11, your final score, a game in which you at one point trailed by 11. Just tell me, what are your initial thoughts on tonight?
11: Yeah, I mean, definitely almost the tale of two different games there. First half of that game was really tough, a little frustrating. Got some things, you know, guys not throwing strikes, gave them a couple free passes, some not so clean defense. Definitely could have stuck our tail between our legs and wrapped it up in an early one tonight, but the boys fought.
0: Well, and they fought hard. You know, I think you look to that bottom of the sixth inning, a six-run bottom of the sixth, one of the biggest offensive explosions that you've had here tonight. And another thing, too, you know, three different home runs for your team here tonight. And it's one we've talked about. This field that you're playing at this season is going to play to your team's offensive strengths. And I think we saw that on full display, especially in the latter half of the game.
11: Yeah, there's no doubt. And we've got a lot of confidence in our lineup and the guys that we have in that dugout that can absolutely swing it. We're just kind of waiting to knock some of that rust off and get guys going, see them pitching every day. And, yeah, it's continuing to get better and better, but we have got a lot of confidence in, you know, every guy that we have in that dugout to be able to swing the bat. And they showed some of that tonight.
0: I want to talk about a guy that we haven't touched on yet this year and honestly haven't had much chance to talk about even on air, and that's Tanner Carranza, who comes in tonight, it probably in a situation he didn't necessarily expect to be playing in tonight. He comes in as the backup catcher, filling in for Luke Sheets after he had to exit early. Ends up going 2-for-3 at the plate, had a single, a double. He scored twice tonight, but also his defense behind the plate tonight, absolutely stellar. He was a brick wall behind the plate. Carranza, I know, is a new one to you, coming all the way across the country to play for you from out of California. But talk to me about Carranza and just the job he did here tonight.
11: Yeah, I can't say enough about this young man. Very, very well-respected in that dugout, hard worker, has had an interesting path getting here. You know, battled an injury, pretty catastrophic one, that kind of took him out from catching a couple years ago. And kind of just starting to get the gear back on and get behind the plate. And this was his first experience in game in, I think, 2 years. And he did an absolute job tonight. Just guys stepping up when we needed somebody to step up. And no questions asked. I got it, coach, and did the job, man.
0: We've talked about Owen Cirasol and the job that he's done this season. Two innings pitched tonight, all clean, just one strikeout on the night. But then right behind him, you had Nick Thomas, who came on in relief. Three innings, allowing just one hit, no runs. Did have the four walks and only two strikeouts, but he got out of a couple of jams tonight, Coach, and kept your team in the game.
11: Yeah. Nick is another one of those guys from LSU Eunice that is just all dog. Like, he wants the ball as much as possible. He wants the at-bat as much as possible. Just a grinder. He did a heck of a job on the mound tonight and is a really, really good hitter too. He's going to be a huge weapon for us all summer long.
0: Well, talking about huge weapons, just to wrap up on this, we finally saw the big fella get one here at home. A.J. Rychick, the big two-run homer to, at that point, cut the lead in half in the bottom of the first. How good do you think that felt for A.J. to finally tag one here at the home ballpark?
11: Very good, very good. The first thing that he said to me coming around third base is finally. You know, he's been waiting for it and ready for it. We all kind of have. I think he's probably the best hitter, top two on this team. Just a pure hitter, bat-to-ball skills are really good. He's going to continue to swing the bat really well this summer. So excited for him, excited to get a lot of these guys starting to go. Matt Prince, I think Cam is on the right path, getting back. There's a lot of guys that can swing in this lineup. I'm excited for it.
0: Well, Coach, we fall just short tonight, but still plenty to be happy about, especially in the latter half of the game tonight. We'll let you go ahead and get back to your team, but once again, as always, thank you for your time, and good job with the spinners here this evening.
11: All right, thank you, Austin.
0: All right, we're going to step aside for another commercial break. When we come back, we'll dive into our stats and player of the game selection. 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
0: And we welcome you to our final segment here on the post-game show, Sanford Spinners Baseball on WFJA Sports. Austin Thomas getting ready to wrap things up. Roy Costin back in the studio, keeping everything running smoothly for us here tonight. Final score tonight from the ballpark, Sandhills beats the Spinners 13-11 in an absolutely wild contest. In case you're just joining us, the Spinners at one point were losing in this one 13-2, but 9 unanswered runs across the last 5 innings put the Spinners within striking distance. They had the game-winning run at the plate in the bottom of the ninth and just couldn't quite push it across from there. Again, your final box score from tonight, 13 runs, 10 hits, 1 error for Sandhills, 11 runs, 14 hits, and 3 errors for the Spinners. Well, now comes the time of the night where we dive into our post-game stats. Those, of course, brought to you by our good friends at Honda Suzuki of Sanford, your motorcycle, ATV, and UTV dealer. At the top of the order, Owen Sirasol tonight goes 1-for-4 with a big 3-run blast, the 3-run homer in the 6th inning to cap off the scoring in that 6-run 6. Meanwhile, A.J. Rychik goes 2-for-4 with his 2-run homer, the first at home here this season. Nick Thomas goes 1-for-5 with a single. Jake Thomas gets hit by a pitch and comes around to score. Luke Sheets only 1-for-1 tonight, but made it count, a double back in the first inning. Meanwhile, McCoy Folk goes 2-for-4 tonight with a pair of singles, a walk, and a run scored. Bryce Peterson goes 1-for-3 with an RBI single. He also walked and scored in the inning. Hayden Fones goes 2-for-5 tonight with a pair of singles, an RBI, and a run scored. Matt Prince, a solo homer tonight on his way to a 2-for-5 evening, 2 RBIs on the evening, and a run scored as well. Cam Ritchie walks on the night. Brady Byler, 1-inning pitch, 3 runs, 4 hits, 2 walks, no strikeouts. Then Tyler Cormorer comes on. He pitches 1 inning, allowing 5 runs on 3 hits, 1 walk and 2 Ks on the night. Sakema doesn't get any outs. He just allows 2 runs on 3 walks. Then Adam Kidder comes in, tosses 2 innings, 2 runs on 3 hits, no walks, no strikeouts. Owen Sirasol comes in for 2 shutout frames, 2 zeros across the board, 1K on the night. And then as we talked with Coach Palmy, Nick Thomas, 3 innings pitched, only giving up the 1 hit, 4 walks. Was able to work around him, though. 2 strikeouts on the evening for Nick. A big outing for him out on the mound in relief. So those are your Honda Suzuki of Sanford stats. Now it's time to select our Sod Man player of the game, the Sod Man, because nothing beats a nice, lush lawn. Let the Sod Man do all the hard work for you. And we're going to go with none other than number 42, Tanner Carranza. Carranza finishes his night 2-for-3 at the plate with 2 runs scored. A single and a double he achieved at the plate here tonight. But again, it was really his work behind the plate as well. Coming in a little bit unexpectedly to have to fill in as almost an emergency catcher role, but he played tremendous defense, becoming a brick wall back behind the plate. So congratulations to Tanner Carranza, the young man from California, your Sod Man player of the game. Official time of tonight's contest, 3 hours and 28 minutes. A bit of a slugfest here in this one for 24 combined hits, 24 combined runs on the night. The spinners now drop to a record of 4-5 on the year. Meanwhile, the bogeys remain perfect, 13-0 on the season, with still a 9-0 record in their division, the Coastal Division. Again, this is as good of a comeback as you could have asked for, just coming up just a little bit short. You got to applaud Coach Palmy and his coaching staff for keeping the guys engaged in this one. And, of course, you got to commend the kids for giving just an absolute valiant effort here tonight. Another final score we had tonight, the Wake Forest Fungo defeated the Clayton Clovers in a clash between the top two teams in the Piedmont Division. Wake Forest now 7-2 in the division, Clayton 8-2 with a half-game lead on the Fungo. Well, that'll do it. For our director, Roy Costin, this is Austin Thomas signing off from Norman T. Odom Stadium in Sanford with the final score in tonight's game, Sandhills 13, Sanford 11. Sanford Spinners Baseball will be back on the air this Friday night as the Spinners play host to division rivals, the Raleigh Red Oaks. Pre-game at 6:45 with first pitch scheduled for 7 o'clock. We thank each of our sponsors for bringing you our game tonight, and we thank you for listening to WFJA Sports. Good night, everybody.
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I'm captured by your spell. Captured. Oh yes, I'm touched by this shadow.

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2: I'm Dan Warren. Our top story, the United States has launched a fresh wave of military strikes inside Iran, prompting immediate retaliatory counterattacks from Tehran. Karen Sanderson has been following the developments.
3: Tensions in the Middle East have spiraled to a dangerous new level. Following a second consecutive day of American aerial bombardments against Iranian targets, Iran responded by firing weapons directly at neighboring Gulf states and Jordan. The rapidly escalating multi-front violence has effectively shattered local truce expectations and drawn neighboring nations directly into the line of fire. As regional defense networks go on high alert, international diplomats warn that the window for a face-saving ceasefire is closing fast, with both Washington and Tehran showing no signs of backing down. I'm Karen Sanderson.
2: To Los Angeles, where the trial of Jonathan Rindeneck, the man accused of arson in last year's destructive Palisades wildfire, has begun. Jennifer King has been following the developments.
4: Attorneys in Los Angeles laid out opening statements in the federal trial of Jonathan Rindeneck, charged with destruction of property and arson for allegedly starting last year's deadly Palisades wildfire. Whether prosecutors can prove that he started a fire on January 1st that flared up a week later will be at the center of the trial. Assistant U.S. Attorney Matt O'Brien told jurors Rindeneck was a troubled young man who was angry after a recent breakup. Investigators placed him at the scene because he called 911 for help 16 times. Then followed firefighters up the hill to videotape them. Defense attorney Steve Haney says there's no evidence his client started the fire. He was just there to watch the fireworks after dropping off Uber passengers and tried his best to help stop the blaze. Haney has said his client is being made a scapegoat for the L.A. Fire Department's alleged negligence. Judge Anne Huang has already ruled he can't introduce those arguments, saying it could confuse the jury. I'm Jennifer King.
2: Meanwhile, budgets are tightening from coast to coast as a potent combination of inflation and surging fuel prices forces millions of Americans to adjust their everyday budgets. Michelle Anderson has the details.
5: The financial squeeze is being felt at gas pumps and grocery checkout lanes nationwide. With energy costs spiking, economic data shows families are rapidly pulling back on non-essential purchases, luxury items, and dining out just to cover basic necessities. Retail experts note a massive nationwide shift toward discount grocers and wholesale clubs as consumers aggressively hunt for bargains to counteract their shrinking purchasing power. Financial analysts warn that if fuel costs remain at these elevated levels, reduced disposable income will likely trigger a broader slowdown across the entire U.S. retail sector. I'm Michelle Anderson.
2: Dangerous and sweltering summer heat is sweeping across North Carolina, prompting safety warnings for residents from Raleigh and Durham over to Fayetteville. Sharon Chapman has the details.
6: Meteorologists are tracking an intense heat wave that is pushing daytime temperatures to nearly 100 degrees across the region. Combined with crushing humidity levels, heat index values are climbing well into the triple digits, creating highly hazardous conditions for anyone outdoors. Forecasters warn that the extreme thermal energy could trigger a few scattered, severe afternoon thunderstorms capable of producing localized, damaging wind gusts. Health officials are urging people to drink plenty of fluids, seek air conditioning, and limit strenuous outdoor activities during the peak heating hours of the day. I'm Sharon Chapman.
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0: To be quite honest, I don't know if it's like this at your job, but to be quite honest, really, when you think about it, it's just you and me talking to each other in the studio.
1: Right.
0: We have kind of no idea if anybody else ever listens.
1: It could be crickets. It could be a stadium full of people. We don't know.
0: That's the beauty of what this job is just you and I talking to each other. And we hope, we pray that people eavesdrop in on the conversation through over-the-air broadcast or through a podcast.
1: But what's the magic of radio, man? Yeah,
0: we would never know unless we didn't have this phone number for you to get in touch, which is 888-922-7234. And that's been the case for, you know, most of my life in radio. You're talking to a microphone, it goes out, you never know if anybody listens or hears it.
1: That's true.
0: Until people get in touch with you. And they have. So let's go to the voicemail, for example. Somebody left a message that said this.
2: Oh, hey, Ashley Brett. Oh, yeah. Me and my buddy Amanda, 6 days a week, listen to Ashley Brett every morning, bud. Oh, every morning. You can definitely play my voice on the radio if you want to. Oh, yeah.
0: And that's exactly what I'm talking about. We would know.
1: Exactly.
0: So somebody's making their appointment to be listening to us each and every day. We love that. So thank you very much for leaving a message.
1: And you can bring a buddy along. In fact, we love that. You can let anybody know.
0: That's right. The number for everybody to leave voicemail, text us, is 888-922-7234. Otherwise, it's just she and I talking in the studio. And frankly,
1: we've heard enough of each other.
0: Yeah. It's nicer.
1: 11 years of this.
0: It's nicer if we hear from you, to be honest, if I'm really candid. But anyway, we do appreciate you taking the time to leave a message. So thank you for that. And here is some news.
3: The Roundup with Ashley

0: over 34,000 Instagram accounts to unauthorized access, which means hackers. Yeah, mm-hmm. They sure got in there. They reset passwords without authorization, did all kinds of other stuff.
1: Yep.
0: Of the affected accounts, 20,000 were actually breached. 3,500 usernames and personal data information was taken. Mm. Yay. Yeah, it's like whack-a-mole with the hackers. Yeah,
1: absolutely.
0: So Camp Snoopy is going to be returning for a second season on Apple TV June 26th. In season two, Snoopy and the Beagle Scouts return to Camp Spring Lake along with Charlie Brown and the rest of the Peanuts gang as they hike and swim and leap through another round of fun and adventure in the great outdoors searching for the elusive hedge toad. And that's your news.
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0: Welcome in, everybody. Here it is, 11 days into June for 2026. It's day 162 of this year. There are 203 days left in it. And we're going to tell you who has birthdays. Right at the very top from Swamp Thing, but also the TV show Maude, Adrian Barbeau is now 81 years old. Joe Montana, I believe he was a quarterback, if I'm not mistaken.
1: I think I've heard something about him.
0: He is now 70 years old. Hugh Laurie from House, 67. Dr. Oz is 66. Peter Dinklage from Game of Thrones and many others is 57.
1: Elf, the movie Elf. Ugh, so good in that movie.
0: Did they ever think when they were making that movie that it would be the perennial classic that it is now? Right. I don't think so. I had the occasion to have a beer with him in a pub in London a long time ago.
1: Oh, really?
0: Yeah, 57.
1: That's awesome.
0: Shia LaBeouf is 40 years old, and Sadie Robertson from Duck Dynasty, 29 years old. It happened on this date in history in 1776. Well, a lot was happening in this year, 250 years ago.
1: Right.
0: The Continental Congress appointed Thomas Jefferson, John Adams, Benjamin Franklin, Robert Sherman, and Robert R. Livingston to a committee to draft a Declaration of Independence. And they did. Spoiler alert. In 1962, Frank Morris, John Anglin, and Clarence Anglin became the only prisoners to successfully escape from Alcatraz.
1: Alcatraz, yeah, that's a great documentary, too.
0: Still don't know what ever happened to him.
1: Yep.
0: Never been found. In 1982, E.T. debuted. In 1993, 11 years later, Jurassic Park premiered. In 1998, Amazon expanded to sell books, then include compact discs on this date.
1: And now look at them.
0: My very first ones were bought there as well. This is sometimes the case, and it was corrected by the United States Congress. But on this date, 2002, they convened to say that Antonio Meucci was acknowledged as the first inventor of the telephone, not Alexander Graham Bell.
1: Yeah. Wait a minute.
0: It's like Marconi and Tesla. You know,
1: I know.
0: Who gets all the glory, but who's really the guy behind it all?
1: Yeah.
0: Kind of thing.
1: Well, it's whoever gets to the patent office first, really.
0: That's it. In 2004, former President Reagan, his funeral was held in Washington. And in 2019, boy, this is horrible. And I remember this. The New York Times revealed an estimated 500,000 song titles, including Masters of Chuck Berry, Louis Armstrong, Ella Fitzgerald, were lost in a 2008 warehouse fire on the Universal backlot.
1: That was just... Plus, there's so many things that were probably lost in that we're just,
0: Yeah, original masters of many films. Mm-hmm. I mean, it was the film vault, and I knew where it was located. In fact, as tour guides, there were a few things we weren't allowed to talk about. That was one of them.
1: Yeah.
0: They didn't want anybody to know where the film vault was.
1: Secret vault, absolutely.
0: Yeah, horrible. Mm. Special events for today, Corn on the Cob Day, yum.
1: Yes. Yeah.
0: Cousteau Day, I'm believing is in Jacques Cousteau. King Kamehameha Day, German Chocolate Cake Day, Making Life Beautiful Day, and Pizza Margarita Day is today. If you have a birthday and a special event, tell us when it is and we can celebrate. The number is 888-922-7234.
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0: Well, lots of people are going to be heading there for the summer, if you haven't already. But there's the beach, of course, for the summertime, the shoreline, the coast. And there's a new trend developing out there on the beach, which I've never heard of this one before. So.
1: And it's kind of interesting because I have a friend that does something else in a backwards pattern. But there's a lady who said she loves to take the kids to the beach or the lake or, you know, have fun or whatever. She's got a one-year-old and a four-year-old. Yeah. And, you know, you remember those days when they're little and gosh, you got to pack the whole house to get to anywhere.
0: Yeah.
1: And, you know, a lot of times people like to get there first thing in the morning. Because they're like, okay, the sun's not going to be as bright. Hopefully it won't be as crowded, blah, blah, blah, blah, blah.
0: Yeah.
1: And she was like, you know what? Not just for the beach, but for parks, for museums, for all the different things. You know, we all think, oh, it's better to get there first. But she's like, you know what? She goes, I found it's actually better to get there last.
0: Yeah.
1: She's like, wait till the kids have had their nap. Wait till the sun goes, you know, starts to, the UV index goes down again. Yeah. Like the 3 to 4 crowd.
0: Yeah.
1: Because a lot of people are already leaving the stuff at that time.
0: Agreed.
1: And it does, it makes, and I've got a friend who does this with food. She does her day backwards. She eats dinner for breakfast and it kind of backs it up and ends up with breakfast for dinner. And it's been great for her that way.
0: I've been doing this for shopping for a long time. I prefer to go to a store just before it closes. Your big box stores, your home improvements, your retail, anything that's just before it closes. I love to get that stuff done.
1: Yeah. I see the validity in that. And sometimes I can, if you know exactly what you need. If you want to lounge around and shop around, they're going to kick you out of the store. But sometimes I find the shelves are so disheveled with stuff because people have there's a Sebastian Maniscalco thing where he does where he talks about things being in the wrong aisle, and you know, so sometimes you come in, you're like, forget it, it's just too chaotic now. But for the most part, I definitely see the ease with that.
0: But as far as the beach goes, I guess I've been doing this for a long time. I too
1: go in late in the afternoon.
0: Oh yeah, I was never a first get there first thing in the morning. Well, first of all. See,
1: you're not up first thing in the morning if you don't have to be.
0: But I grew up in Florida where on the East Coast, you know, the obviously the sun rises very early. But I was just like, I don't want to be there first thing. So I'd be there and almost all the time I have to turn and lay the other way as the sun is setting. So I remember most of my time was spent lying in the other direction.
1: That's awesome, though. So, you know, if you guys have little kids and it's summertime and you're like, let's get out of the house, let's do something all day, you might want to flip it around and you might find life might be a little bit easier.
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7: Many great shots have been hit over the last 49 years, but probably none better than we saw in 2020. On the third hole of a sudden-death playoff with Jonathan Hockaday, Press McFaul would drive through the fairway just short of the bridge on the par 5 18th, and then hit a low-cut 4-iron off the hard dirt around the trees and within 15 feet of the hole that would eventually lead to an Eagle 3 and his fourth Brick Capital title.
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0: What is today's word of the day? Well, I can tell you today's word is a noun. Mm-hmm. Comes to us from Scandinavian.
1: Scandinavian word.
0: I can't remember the last time we've had a Scandinavian word.
1: I don't know that we ever have.
0: The early 17th century.
1: Okay.
0: Today's word, we'd love for you to try and spell first. Tatterdemalion. Tatterdemalion.
2: Tatterdemalion.
0: Exactly how it sounds. Tatterdemalion. How would you spell?
2: Tatterdemalion.
0: We'll discuss what it means momentarily. She's got the pencil out. She's working on it. Okay.
1: Okay, there's no way that's right.
0: Well, let's find out.
1: I'm thinking tatter, like torn.
0: Okay.
1: Like T-A-T-T-E-R.
0: All right.
1: Tatter. Demalion.
0: Okay.
1: D-A-M-A-L-L-I-O-N.
0: Oh! But not
1: is that
0: too
1: even close.
3: Just a bit outside.
0: Yeah, you're not too far.
1: Okay.
0: You got the first part right. Tatter, as in tatter. T-A-T-T-E-R.
1: Okay. Uh-huh.
0: D-E.
1: D-E.
0: M-A-L, only one L, I-O-N. Tatterdemalion.
2: Tatterdemalion.
1: Okay.
0: And you've already kind of guessed as to its definition. Tatterdemalion is a person dressed in ragged clothing or a ragamuffin.
1: Oh, a ragamuffin.
0: After 3 days of camping with no shower, we returned home looking like complete tatterdemalions.
1: Mm-hmm.
0: My mother requested I wear a tie and not show up to the wedding looking like a tatterdemalion, in her words.
1: I always used to come home from school looking like a tatterdemalion. My sister, still with her hair in the ponytail, still looks so cute. Me, I come home, one of my socks was missing, and you know.
0: Yeah, comes, of course, from the word tatter, from the Old Norse word totter, meaning tatter, rag, and demalion is a combining form of unknown origins. So there is your interesting word for today.
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12: I'm Dan Warren. Our top story, the United States has launched a fresh wave of military strikes inside Iran, prompting immediate retaliatory counterattacks from Tehran. Karen Chamas has this report.
13: The United States has launched a second round of airstrikes on Iran. Iranian state TV announced that Iran had fired back at the U.S. 5th Fleet in Bahrain. The new U.S. assault across multiple Iranian cities came on Thursday as efforts to negotiate an end to the U.S.-Israel war with Iran again appeared stuck. Iran retaliated with strikes targeting Bahrain, Kuwait, and Jordan, all of which host U.S. troops. Kuwait closed its airspace briefly in response. Iran has insisted it would maintain its chokehold on the Strait of Hormuz, which has disrupted global energy supplies and sent oil prices higher. The U.S. strikes come after President Donald Trump warned that Tehran would pay the price for stalled negotiations. I'm Karen Shamas.
12: Meanwhile, hundreds of families are without electricity today as a wave of violent and damaging summer storms tears across the Midwest. Karen Sanderson has been following the developments.
3: The National Weather Service issued a barrage of tornado warnings spanning Illinois, Kansas, Missouri, and Iowa. The fast-moving system heavily disrupted national travel, triggering more than 1,000 flight delays and cancellations after temporary ground stops were ordered at Chicago's O'Hare and Midway airports. On the ground, fierce winds tore roofs off apartment complexes, leveled rural barns, and snapped major utility poles. Emergency crews are working aggressively to restore power to over 250,000 blacked-out customers in Illinois alone, while forecasters warn that a second round of torrential rainfall and flash flooding remains a serious threat. I'm Karen Sanderson.
12: President Donald Trump's upcoming UFC fight on the White House South Lawn is drawing mixed martial arts matches, massive agency coordination, and legal pushback. Gethin Kulbar has the latest.
14: President Donald Trump's UFC fight on the White House's South Lawn is requiring efforts from more than seven federal agencies, hundreds of staff working on site daily, and about $60 million. The event is part of the 250th anniversary of America's founding and is scheduled for this weekend with seven mixed martial arts matches Sunday. A lawsuit filed by two Virginia residents seeks to stop it. The agency filed a rebuff in court, noting the $60 million is coming from the UFC and affiliated groups. The document does not specify the extent of government resources spent on the project. I'm Gethin Kulbar.
12: Dangerous and sweltering summer heat is sweeping across North Carolina, prompting safety warnings for residents from Raleigh and Durham over to Fayetteville. Sharon Chapman has the details.
15: Meteorologists are tracking an intense heat wave that is pushing daytime temperatures to nearly 100 degrees across the region. Combined with crushing humidity levels, heat index values are climbing well into the triple digits, creating highly hazardous conditions for anyone outdoors. Forecasters warn that the extreme thermal energy could trigger a few scattered, severe afternoon thunderstorms capable of producing localized, damaging wind gusts. Health officials are urging people to drink plenty of fluids, seek air conditioning, and limit strenuous outdoor activities during the peak heating hours of the day. I'm Sharon Chapman.
12: I'm Dan Warren, and this is Radio Network News.
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0: Well, Quint took the time to text into the show, and so we thank Quint for doing that. At 888-922-7234, we ask, well, what would somebody from 1926 say about the year 2026?
1: Right.
0: Well, Quint says, my mom was born in 1929, not too far from that. And he talked to her on the phone the other day, and we came to the conclusion that in many ways the world has changed over and over again, some for better, some for worse. Mm-hmm. But he says the one thing that has never changed is the word of God. That's what Quint's ma says.
1: Oh, so, thanks, Quint's mom.
0: Yeah, good advice right there. Thanks, Quint, for getting in touch. The number is 888-922-7234. It's how everybody can text into the show. We got others from Katie and Karen and others, but we'll get to that and news right now.
2: The Roundup with Ashley Page.
1: Well, Stellantis is recalling more than a million model year 2021 through 25 Jeep Wrangler and Gladiator vehicles over a defect that could spark a fire, urging owners to park their vehicles outside, away from buildings, until a remedy is available. Once the fix is ready, the affected owners will be notified by mail. So M&M's has announced the release of a new banana nut bread flavor for its peanut M&M's line. The limited edition candy features a crunchy peanut wrapped in a banana bread flavored milk chocolate. The product is available nationwide exclusively at Kroger-owned grocery stores, obviously including Kroger, Ralph's, Dillon's, and Food for Less. Well, the new film, The Social Reckoning, stars Jeremy Strong as Facebook co-founder Mark Zuckerberg, described as a companion piece to the 2010 film The Social Network, which dramatized the founding of Facebook in the early 2000s. The Social Reckoning focuses on the 2021 Facebook leak. Jeremy Allen White, Bill Burr, Betty Gilpin, and Billy Magnuson also star. It opens in theaters October 9th. And that's your news.
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Water dissolving and water removing. There is water at the bottom of the ocean, under the

0: You had brought us a story just yesterday or the other day about these kind of grandma advice booths that pop up. Just
1: grandma stands.
0: Different places, college campuses, wherever, where grandmas just sit and dispense advice. Because, look, I got news for you. The older generation, say what you will about them, they have a lot of wisdom.
1: They know some stuff.
0: They do, from living many years on this planet.
1: Absolutely.
0: And they're willing to dispense it for those who are willing to listen. And so the phrase that came back around from a lot of this was like, okay, boomer.
1: Right.
0: Which is so dismissive. I mean,
1: it is.
0: You know, the boomer generation, they do have a lot to dispense in terms of wisdom.
1: Yeah. Well, in fact, they asked. They asked older adults, 65 and older, some self-care. You know, how do they take care of themselves? Because you don't get to 65 if you're living recklessly, usually, you know. So they said, what are some things that had impacts on their daily lives that, you know, like, would be great for their kids and their grandkids and great-grandkids?
0: Okay.
1: And they said, and this one I absolutely agree with. No matter what your age, adult or not, take good care of your teeth because you only get one set of the permanent ones.
0: Amen. Absolutely.
1: And that's absolutely true.
0: Yeah. Flossing, brushing, it's critical. Yeah.
1: The flossing
0: especially.
1: I know. A good haircut can do wonders. Agreed with that.
0: Even if you use a vacuum cleaner.
1: Yeah.
0: As I do.
1: You're going to take that to the assisted living home with you, aren't you? As soon as you get moved into one of those.
0: Heck,
1: you're
0: going to money I've saved,
1: Stay active and hydrated and use appropriate products for your skin type, which I think is great. This is interesting. And this definitely is an older generation thing, because the younger generation, like we've talked about a million times, will go out in jammy bottoms and yoga pants and not necessarily thinking too much. I mean, there are times, if my mother were alive and I went out and some of that, she'd be like, oh, are you kidding? Get back in there and change.
0: Yeah.
1: They said never skip grooming, even if you're staying home that day. Dress up, put on your makeup, look your best.
0: Okay.
1: And I thought that's interesting because so often we just kind of run out of the house. I'm just running a quick errand. I can go in my jammies.
0: Okay.
1: And they're like, no, don't go, you know, even if you're staying home, take time to look decent.
0: Okay.
1: They said get outside into the sun. Of course, we know we've got to be a little bit more careful because I don't know a lot of boomers that took super extra great care of with the SPFs back in the day.
0: Even Gen X didn't take good care necessarily.
1: But they're saying go out there. The sunshine does do you wonders. And I agree. You know, a few minutes a day outside.
0: Yeah.
1: I think this is great advice.
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0: because Father's Day is coming up on the 21st of this month. That is just a scant 10 days from now. So remember Dad, and it's always funny, always worth mentioning that most collect calls were used to be when we had to pay for phone calls were made on Father's Day.
1: Right.
0: Once again, Dad always footing the bill. So you
1: poor
0: could say,
1: dad taking
0: I know,
1: it in the shorts.
0: You know,
1: that's
0: Dad,
1: not fair.
0: That's one of his superpowers is always having to pay for everything.
1: Aww.
0: But, you know, we should take time to remember your dads if they're still around.
1: Absolutely. And it's funny because now this said redneck dad superpowers, but I would think that this list is for all dads out there.
0: All right.
1: Like knowing when lights are on in other rooms in the house. I always remember my dad going, I'm not paying him.
0: Yeah.
1: You know, turn on the kitchen lights if you're not in there.
0: Yeah.
1: This one, I'm telling you, this is definitely not a redneck thing. This is every dad I know can fall asleep in any chair, anytime, any place.
0: Amen,
1: that is a
0: sister.
1: Superpower.
0: I never used to be able to, but then somehow I acquired it, and I don't know where, but it's like, you know what? If I'm sitting, it can easily happen.
1: The knowing when someone's just touched the thermostat or even thinks about touching the thermostat
0: in
1: the house.
0: I'm not kidding. I can sense the difference between 2 degrees of where it's been set.
1: That's what they're saying.
0: And I'm so glad we're talking about this. It's late. It's midnight. I'm in bed last night. And somehow I still hear the air compressor running outside. I'm like, why is the air conditioning on? And I got up out of my sleep to go find out where it was, which zone it was turned in on, just to turn it off. And I don't know where it was running, but I turned both of them upstairs and downstairs off. So to make sure. But yeah, my spider sense was tingling about the air being running somewhere.
1: Yeah. Yeah. And this one, and this also goes, I think, for the dishwasher, but they're saying the car packer Tetris person.
0: Absolutely.
1: Both of them. Both of them. What would you guys add to this list? 888-922-7234.
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0: Well, you want to play a game, do you? Well, you've come to the right place here on the show because we do this each and every day, this time exploiting the medium of audio to give you catchphrases from various television shows to see what it is you know. Now, I watched all of these first run. You didn't watch anything until Nick at Night came around.
1: Yeah, so. That Nick at Night in college, that was the best.
0: See if you can identify each one of these television shows. Are you ready? Here we go with this one.
2: Are you Silver? Away!
1: Well, Silver, the only one that could possibly be is the Lone Ranger.
0: Is correct. Yeah. Uh-huh. Try this one.
3: You got it, dude.
0: I mean.
1: Oh, Full House.
0: Full House is correct. All right, this.
4: Waka Waka.
0: Yeah.
1: Did I say Waka Waka?
0: Oh, yeah.
4: Waka Waka.
1: That's not The Simpsons. Is that an animated show?
0: No. Not animated, necessarily. Not hand-drawn animation, not computer, and no. Mm-mm.
1: What do you mean not animation really?
0: Well, Waka Waka. I mean,
4: come Waka Waka.
0: That's, that was the trademark of this character after he delivered a punchline or something punny, he would follow it up with Waka Waka.
1: I don't have any clue.
0: Wow! How did you never watch The Muppet Show? That's Fozzie Bear.
1: I did watch The Muppet Show.
0: Okay, well then you should know. Fozzie Bear always.
1: Waka.
0: Yes.
1: I remember that.
0: Every time he said something funny, Waka Waka.
1: Huh.
0: Wow.
1: Okay.
0: You're 2 years old.
1: Yeah, I guess I am.
0: Okay.
3: Did I do that?
0: I mean.
1: Oh, that's the Urkel guy. I don't know the show.
0: Family
1: I mean,
0: matters.
1: I know the show, but yeah.
0: Family
1: okay.
0: matters, all right.
4: Missed it by that much.
0: As I'm preparing this, I thought, there's no way she's going to know this.
1: You
0: and
1: know,
0: everyone's going to scream at the speaker.
1: I think I do because it's not like I Dream of Jeannie, but it's that era where they always had that laugh track.
0: Yeah.
1: It's not I Dream
4: Missed
1: of Jeannie.
4: Missed it by that much.
0: Yeah.
1: It's like Inspector Gadget or something. And he had like 85 or something was his agent or something. I know that's it.
0: You're
1: that
0: so
1: thing.
0: Close. Yes. Yes.
1: It's somebody.
0: Do you know
1: it's,
0: the name
1: not,
0: of the show? Created by Mel Brooks, by the way.
1: It's not like Inspector Clouseau. It's he's a spy.
0: Yes.
1: I don't remember the name. Right. I Spy.
0: Get
1: Smart.
0: Get Smart. Yes.
1: Okay.
0: Wow. And then finally, I'll try one more.
4: I see nothing. I know nothing.
0: Wow. Again.
1: I'm so happy. What?
4: I see nothing. I know nothing.
0: I see nothing. I know nothing. This
1: oh,
0: is
1: I see nothing.
0: Quintessential trademark catchphrase. You know this. I mean.
1: Oh, is that like from MASH? That's like a. It's like one of the war kind of funny comedies.
0: It was a war comedy. Can you identify what it was called?
1: So if it wasn't MASH, the only other war
0: MASH.
1: Comedy was it was something here. Hamler's Heroes. It was something like that. It was something. Somebody's Heroes.
0: Hamler's Heroes.
1: Or something.
0: That's
1: it
0: so
1: was something
0: funny.
1: Like that.
0: Hogan's Heroes.
1: Hogan's Heroes.
0: Hogan's Heroes.
1: Okay. Well, that was close. Come on. Partial credit.
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2: I'm Dan Warren. Our top story, Washington has offered Tehran a potential diplomatic off-ramp, with regional officials revealing the U.S. promised an end to Israeli strikes if Iran halts its ongoing missile barrages. The news comes after the U.S. launched a fresh wave of military strikes inside Iran, prompting immediate retaliatory counterattacks from Tehran. Karen Chamas has this report.
3: The United States has launched a second round of airstrikes on Iran. Iranian state TV announced that Iran had fired back at the U.S. 5th Fleet in Bahrain. The new U.S. assault across multiple Iranian cities came on Thursday as efforts to negotiate an end to the U.S.-Israel war with Iran again appeared stuck. Iran retaliated with strikes targeting Bahrain, Kuwait and Jordan, all of which host U.S. troops. Kuwait closed its airspace briefly in response. Iran has insisted it would maintain its chokehold on the Strait of Hormuz, which has disrupted global energy supplies and sent oil prices higher. The U.S. strikes come after President Donald Trump warned that Tehran would pay the price for stalled negotiations. I'm Karen Chamas.
2: Hundreds of thousands of families are without power today as a wave of violent and damaging summer storms rips across the Midwest. Karen Sanderson has been following the developments.
4: The National Weather Service issued a barrage of tornado warnings across Illinois, Kansas, Missouri, and Iowa. The fast-moving system heavily disrupted air travel, triggering over 1,000 flight delays and cancellations after ground stops were ordered at Chicago's O'Hare and Midway airports. Fearsome winds tore roofs off apartment complexes, leveled rural barns, and snapped major utility poles. Emergency crews are working around the clock to restore electricity to over 250,000 blacked-out customers. I'm Karen Sanderson.
2: Global financial markets are feeling the heat today as a massive tech sector correction on Wall Street sends ripples across Asian stock exchanges. Greg Watson has the details.
5: Markets are broadly retreating following a steep sell-off of artificial intelligence stocks on Wall Street. Former high-flying market superstars like Nvidia, Broadcom, and Supermicro Computer dragged major U.S. indexes sharply lower amid growing analyst concerns that AI mania has driven valuations too high, too fast. The technical sell-off triggered an immediate chain reaction overseas, pushing benchmark indexes down in Tokyo, Seoul, and Shanghai. Adding to global economic pressure, crude oil prices have jumped over $1 a barrel, intensifying inflation fears and cementing investor bets that central banks will keep interest rates higher for longer. I'm Greg Watson.
2: Dangerous and sweltering summer heat is sweeping across North Carolina, prompting safety warnings for residents from Raleigh and Durham over to Fayetteville. Sharon Chapman has the details.
6: Meteorologists are tracking an intense heat wave that is pushing daytime temperatures to nearly 100 degrees across the region. Combined with crushing humidity levels, heat index values are climbing well into the triple digits, creating highly hazardous conditions for anyone outdoors. Forecasters warn that the extreme thermal energy could trigger a few scattered, severe afternoon thunderstorms capable of producing localized, damaging wind gusts. Health officials are urging people to drink plenty of fluids, seek air conditioning, and limit strenuous outdoor activities during the peak heating hours of the day. I'm Sharon Chapman.
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0: Thanks, Karen. I see that you have texted in 888-922-7234. Karen, chores that we did. Polished silver, digging out dandelions, ironing. Ugh, my kids can iron, and that was it. So it didn't get passed down to the next generation, perhaps.
1: Okay.
0: Thanks for getting in touch, Karen. Also, Katie did. Her mother always added a scooter pie as a treat in her lunches. So we talked about what were we looking forward to in the lunches.
1: Yeah. When you were a really good kid, you got that extra treat.
0: Yeah. Thanks, Katie and Karen, for getting in touch. 888-922-7234. Here is some news.
2: The Roundup with Ashley Page.
1: Well, the FDA has approved the first new sunscreen ingredient for the U.S. market in more than a quarter of a century. The ingredient is called Bamotrizinol. It shields against both the UVA and UVB rays like the mineral ones do, but it doesn't leave that chalky residue. Mm. It's safe for adults and children 6 months older. It will initially be sold in the U.S. later this year under the brand named Parcel Shield, and after an 18-month exclusivity period, it will then be available for use by other manufacturers. So a recent flaw in Meta's customer service tools exposed over 34,000 Instagram accounts that had some unauthorized access. Those hackers got in and they reset passwords and they took personal information like usernames and birthdays and things like that. Mm-hmm. So just another thing to look out for. Lisa Kudrow and Mira Sorvino have officially started filming the sequel to Romy and Michelle's high school reunion. Sorvino and Kudrow starred in the original as L.A. area women who agreed to pretend they were successful when they got back to their high school, to their 10-year high school reunion. Janine Garofalo, Alan Cumming, Cameron Manheim, and Julia Campbell will also all reprise their roles in the sequel, which will be released exclusively on Hulu sometime in 2027. And that's your news.
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0: Well, let's take a little trip behind the curtain. Let's see how the sausage is made here on the show.
1: Okay.
0: Because we sit in this room, we talk in between the songs for just a few minutes at a time, and that goes out over the airwaves. That's an over-the-air broadcast, right?
1: Well, allegedly.
0: Then, yeah. To then make the podcast happen, guess what? I record the entire show.
1: Right.
0: And then I have to go back and edit that show each and every day and have for years and years and years. So I'm producing the show as we're recording it. And I got to be honest, every day I have to go back and listen to what we said all over again. To take out and to clean up the little things here and there to just make a difference, to package it for the podcast. So it's not the most exciting part of my job, but it is part of it.
1: It is part of it.
0: Yeah.
1: Just like coming up with the show's mine.
0: Yeah. Anyway, that's just a little bit of how the show gets made here. But there are, I'm sure, parts of your job that are equally as less appealing and interesting, perhaps boring even, you could say.
1: Well, I mean, there's a lot of stuff that we all kind of deal with, just kind of modern life, boring things. So, I mean, besides, you know, the work stuff that we have to do, that we're like, you know what, it's part of it. It's just, this is my job, that's your job, together, this is what it creates. But there's a lot of stuff that just in general, we're just so over, like being kept on hold. I mean, this happened recently the other day. I had to make an appointment and then I got stuck in a queue and then I had to go back. I had to call again. It was like a whole thing.
0: Yeah.
1: And it's so boring, but you have to do it. It's one of those things that
0: you don't have to, because a lot of them say, hey, if you'd like to keep your place in line, we'll call you back. And I didn't used to like doing those, but now I do. It's just easier.
1: Some of them do. If they offer that, I do it.
0: Yeah.
1: Because otherwise, you're just sitting there listening to that same flute solo for, you know, an hour and a half, and it's so boring.
0: Yeah.
1: Slow Wi-Fi, we all have to deal with that. Yeah. Not so much anymore. Well, it's not true, not so much anymore, but they've just gotten faster and faster in fiber, and so I think unless you're like in a really rural area, it's much better than it used to be.
0: Sure. It's not dial-up, I can tell you that much.
1: Right. Remember when the page used to have to load and you watched it like long?
0: Grandpa, tell us about the good old days. So, well, you used to have to wait for it to load in. What?
1: Right.
0: Yeah, no.
1: When you're playing any of the games and doing stuff like that, or just being on your social media and you got, you know, the ad breaks. You're sitting there through them. A lot of times you can't fast forward through them.
0: Or you don't have to go on social media. Spoiler alert.
1: True. You don't have to.
0: No.
1: This one made the list, and I'm not sure why. Waiting for a delivery. I mean, unless it's a food delivery and you're really waiting for it, how often are you chomping at the bit waiting for some Amazon package?
0: That's what we talked about. The anticipation of something to show up. But nobody's sitting there drumming their fingers by the door waiting for it physically anymore. I
1: mean, right. Okay. And they said, and this is interesting because there are actual news channels that all they do all day long is, whether it's radio or TV, do political stuff.
0: Mm-hmm.
1: That is the number one thing on the list that we said, as soon as we hear it or see it, we're going off. We're just, it's so boring because in a lot of ways, the ball doesn't get moved. And so we're like, why are you listening to this? Why are we doing that? So we say instead, thank you, Brad, for doing our podcast, because that's specifically what we don't talk about.
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0: Some of the most wise sage counsel I remember hearing was probably in a sermon one time, but it talked about worry. But it relates to what we're about to talk about. Most of the thing, I think it's been proven, statistically speaking, I mean, 75 to 80% of the things we worry about never come to pass.
1: Right.
0: So we're just borrowing and creating trouble for no reason.
1: And what is it, the 5 or the 10 rule? Like is it going to matter in 10 minutes, 10 months, 10 years, like that kind of thing?
0: Would any of it matter a year from now, 5 years, you know, all no, none of it will.
1: Right, right.
0: But in terms of making decisions, there's somewhat of a similar notion, an idea for this.
1: And it's interesting because depending upon what it is you're looking up, you know, maybe you're redoing a kitchen or you're, you know, wanting to get a new appliance or, you know, and so there's so much information that you want to look up. But then there's a tilting point where it's like too much information because there's so many choices. And so they said there's the 40 to 70% rule.
0: Okay.
1: Which is making a decision once you have 40 to 70% of the information. You don't need every bit of minutia and detail.
0: But you can sure try and look for it, like I do.
1: But here's the thing, though. If you're supposed to make decisions based on 40 to 70% of the information, how do you know when you have 40 to 70% of the information?
0: You don't. And that's why you keep looking.
1: That's
0: certainly, there's got to be more information out there I haven't found. I'm going to look for it.
1: So how long will you go down a rabbit hole, though, before you're like, okay, fine, I'm just going to make a decision?
0: I don't know. Specifically buying products, I always do research, you know, to the nth degree to find, well, who what got the best reviews? Why is it not good? You always go for the one-star reviews first.
1: Okay.
0: And if you see a common thread, you go, okay, maybe there's truth to that. How overwhelming was, you know, the positive reviews compared to the negative ones? I mean, you know, there's a lot of things I got to take into account.
1: So are you going to give it an hour, an entire day? I mean, like, how much time before you go, okay, listen, I clearly must have at least enough information to make a decision?
0: Sometime days, plural, depending on what it is that we're looking into.
1: Wow.
0: Same with vacation, like a vacation place, like looking into the right resort or where to go. You know, let's see if what this place has to say about it. Let's see what these travelers had to say about it.
1: But worst case scenario, I mean, you could book it the nicest place and still have a horrible time.
0: I understand.
1: At what point do you, and how about for you guys? Do you do this 40 to 70% rule? And again, how do you know when you've collected 40 to 70% of the information?
0: You don't. Short answer.
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0: Well, I thoroughly enjoyed when I was preparing some of these games the other day, more than I thought I would, preparing the Rock and Rollers autobiographies. I sat and listened to a lot more of them. I was like, man, they got some fascinating stories.
1: Right.
0: So I thought, I'm going to continue that thought. I will play for you excerpts from these Rock and Rollers autobiographies and their audiobooks. These are all the front men for their bands.
1: And they're reading it. This is their voice, right?
0: This is them reading about their life experiences. Very interesting. Let's start with this one.
2: I dipped my fingers into the tub of white goo and started applying it all over my face. There was a time when this makeup was a mask, hiding the face of a kid whose life up to then had been lonely and miserable. I was born with no right ear. I'm deaf on that side, too. And the most searing early memories I have are of other kids calling me the one-eared monster. It was often kids I didn't even know, but they knew me, the kid with a stump for an ear.
0: Wow. How about that for a confession?
1: The only person I know that smeared the white makeup was somebody from Kiss, but I don't recall anybody in that band only having one ear.
0: Precisely. Who among us knew this? I mean, I didn't pay that much attention.
1: They had the wigs or the long hair or whatever.
0: There you go.
1: So, maybe.
0: So who is it?
1: Well, it doesn't sound like, what's his name? Gene Simmons. It doesn't sound like him.
0: So then?
1: I mean, the only other person I think I've heard speak would be Paul Stanley, because I don't know that I've ever heard Peter Criss speak.
0: That is Paul Stanley, yes.
1: Really?
0: Yeah.
1: He only has one ear.
0: Exactly. I didn't know, and certainly he didn't let the world see, because he's got the long hair and the wig on there. So.
1: Right.
0: Very interesting. All right, let's try this one. Who is this rock and roller talking about his life?
3: I've been beheaded, electrocuted, I've been stabbed, and I've been hung. Lost track of all the cities and all the songs I might have sung. I was a gypsy and a jester, a killer and a clown, a master of deception. I was lost, and then I was found. I play golf every morning, believe the Bible word for word. Never cheated, never busted. I was healed, but never cured.
0: Yeah.
1: Okay.
0: You didn't get
1: it
0: until he talked about that part.
1: Because he's like a scratch golfer.
0: Right.
1: It's absolutely incredible to watch, and I forgot his real name.
0: Yep.
1: But it's Alice Cooper.
0: It is
1: Alice
0: Cooper.
1: Is it, what's his name?
0: Vincent Furnier.
1: Yeah. Furnier, yes. Yeah.
0: Uh-huh, that's right. Alice talking about his life there. And then finally, who is this?
4: I swung my mic straight out towards the audience, ready to go like always. But the mic weighed a ton. Out it went like a ship's anchor. Whether or not it came back, I can't tell you. Everything went black. The next thing I knew, I was backstage. The lights were swimming. Concerned voices came and went. And in the distance, I could hear the din of 20,000 disappointed fans.
0: Yeah. Talking about the first time.
1: He knocked himself out with a microphone?
0: Didn't knock himself out. He just was depleted of salt, as it came to be known. So
1: he passed out?
0: He did. He passed out before the show even started.
1: Gosh.
0: Yeah.
1: I mean.
0: Legendary rock and roller front man right there. So it's the very beginning, talking about swinging his mic. There's your dead giveaway.
1: That's not Robert. Oh, well, didn't a bunch of them do that?
0: Always with the cord and the swinging of the mic. It's part of his stage presence.
1: Can I hear the beginning of it again?
0: Okay.
4: I swung my mic straight out towards the audience, ready to go like always. But the mic weighed a ton.
0: Yeah.
1: It sounds like Michael Caine, but it's clearly, it Michael does.
0: Caine. I know, but it's not Michael Caine. Legendary frontman.
1: Roger Daltrey?
0: It is Roger Daltrey, yes.
1: Wow.
0: Yeah. Talking about the time in Tampa where he passed out.
1: Huh.
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7: I'm Dan Warren. Top story. While Israeli Prime Minister Benjamin Netanyahu reports that the fire has been halted for now following back-channel diplomatic efforts, the announcements come directly in the wake of direct military action by the United States. Michelle Anderson has this report.
8: Washington had aggressively pushed a diplomatic proposal to Tehran, offering a halt to Israeli operations if Iran stopped its missile strikes. However, this follows a second consecutive day of intensive U.S. aerial bombardments hitting multiple Iranian cities. The U.S. assaults prompted immediate retaliatory counterattacks from Tehran, which fired directly at neighboring Gulf states and Jordan, all of which host American troops. Iran also hit back at the U.S. Fifth Fleet in Bahrain. President Donald Trump had previously warned that Tehran would pay a heavy price for stalled negotiations, and while a fragile pause may now be taking hold, U.S. and regional defense networks remain on high alert. I'm Michelle Anderson.
7: Hundreds of thousands of families are without power today as summer storms ripped across the Midwest. Karen Sanderson has the details.
9: The National Weather Service issued a barrage of tornado warnings across Illinois, Kansas, Missouri, and Iowa. The fast-moving system heavily disrupted air travel, triggering over 1,000 flight delays and cancellations after ground stops were ordered at Chicago's O'Hare and Midway airports. Fearsome winds tore roofs off apartment complexes, leveled rural barns, and snapped major utility poles. Emergency crews are working around the clock to restore electricity to over 250,000 blacked-out customers. I'm Karen Sanderson.
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10: AP Sports, I'm Gethin Coolbar. The New York Knicks made NBA history by overcoming a 29-point deficit to beat the San Antonio Spurs 107-106 in Game 4 of the NBA Finals for the largest comeback win in Finals history. OG Anunoby's go-ahead tip-in of a Jalen Brunson missed three with 1.2 seconds left secured the win and a 3-1 series lead for New York.
11: We're all excited. We're enjoying it right now, but we'll just focus on the next game now.
10: NFL, the Kansas City Chiefs and quarterback Patrick Mahomes agreed to a restructured contract that adds 2 years and pushes the total compensation past $500 million. MLB, the Pirates overcame a late 6-1 deficit opposite a pitching Shohei Ohtani and the Dodgers in a 9-8 victory. And Mexico hosts South Africa Thursday afternoon to kick off the World Cup. Gethin Coolbaugh, AP Sports.
7: Dangerous and sweltering summer heat is sweeping across North Carolina, prompting safety warnings for residents from Raleigh and Durham over to Fayetteville. Sharon Chapman has the details.
12: Meteorologists are tracking an intense heat wave that is pushing daytime temperatures to nearly 100 degrees across the region. Combined with crushing humidity levels, heat index values are climbing well into the triple digits, creating highly hazardous conditions for anyone outdoors. Forecasters warn that the extreme thermal energy could trigger a few scattered, severe afternoon thunderstorms capable of producing localized, damaging wind gusts. Health officials are urging people to drink plenty of fluids, seek air conditioning, and limit strenuous outdoor activities during the peak heating hours of the day. I'm Sharon Chapman.
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0: 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You'll see our smiling faces there on the page. It might be time for some new pictures. Yeah, I love the pictures that we shot those. I love that photographer. I love everything about them, but that was a little bit ago, I thought. Maybe it's time for new ones. I don't know. Anyway, you can judge for yourself. The website is Ashley Brad Radio. The point is, you can go there and listen to our podcast. 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
1: And hey, why do we need new headshots anyway? People can just watch the podcast, and then they can see us.
0: I know, but, you know.
1: We don't need new headshots. This is what we look like every single day.
0: It's true, but, you know, you need the shiny photoshopped versions of yourself on the front page. Anyway, here's news.
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1: So Stellantis is recalling more than a million model year 2021 through 25 Jeep Wrangler and Gladiator vehicles over a defect that could spark a fire, urging owners to park their vehicles outside, away from buildings, until there is a remedy once the fix is ready. Affected owners will be notified by mail and instructed how to schedule their repairs. So M&M's has announced a release of a new banana nut bread flavor for its peanut M&M's line. The limited edition candy features a crunchy peanut wrapped in banana bread flavored milk chocolate. The product is available nationwide exclusively at Kroger-owned grocery stores, including, obviously, Kroger, Ralph's, Dillon's, and Food for Less. Enola Holmes 3 is coming to Netflix, featuring Millie Bobby Brown as Enola, the sister of Detective Sherlock Holmes, played by Henry Cavill. The new film, set to premiere July 1st, takes Enola to Malta, where she navigates the challenges of planning her wedding to Tewksbury, played by Louis Partridge, while dealing with Sherlock's kidnapping. Helena Bonham Carter and Himesh Patel also star. And that's your news.
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0: Well, I guess we got somewhat of a compliment, or at least my wife did, talking to a friend the other day. When catching up with an older friend that they had not spoken in a while, asked about our boys. Mm-hmm. And the person made a comment. She goes, you know, you guys chose good names for them because they're not super popular, but that they're not too old time and out of place.
1: Right. Not too trendy. Yeah, it's kind of like middle of the road.
0: Right. Right. They're not the super trendy names where like you grew up with 50 of them in your classroom, which again, apologies to these kids, but anybody with an Aiden sounding name, Aiden, Caden, Jaden, whatever, there's a lot of them. But we didn't have that for our guys. But that
1: kind of goes in waves. Yeah, for sure.
0: That's kind of how it goes.
1: And Baby Center every year kind of releases, you know, some of the baby names and the things that are trending. Because a lot of times when something is super popular, a TV show or whatever, you'll hear a lot of those kinds of names. And they said for 2026, there's a rise in names inspired by the Netflix series, The K-Pop Demon Hunters, like Rumi and Arden and Zoe and Celine. They said actually names from the 1990s and early 2000s.

0: TV shows are climbing with Monica up 122 spots. Wow. Ross is up 756 spots. And they said parents are also favoring kind of vowel-heavy names like Alonzo and Ilias for boys, and Ara and Enos and Xena for girls. So you'll probably kind of be hearing a lot of this kind of stuff. But you don't know. I mean, Griffin and Calvin could come back in huge in a couple of years. And then you'll be like, oh, man, they've got the same name everybody else has. Although, like you've said, not very many Brads.
1: No.
0: Not since. There's not really been since, and not before you. It's just kind of one specific time.
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0: Well, this is the time of year. It's kind of interesting as a sports fan because you got a few sports happening. Obviously, the boys of summer, they came out of spring training. They're playing now. Basketball, it's winding down. We're finally in the finals here.
1: Yeah, you got the soccer, the Stanley Cup.
0: Oh, yeah, Stanley Cup. Yep. You got World Cup soccer. It's happening. It's a good time of year for a lot of this to happen.
1: Yep.
0: And I thought, well, let's make a little game about sports in as much as these are famous historical moments in sports.
1: Okay.
0: The audio of them. Or it's at least somebody talking about their craft in sports.
1: So I have to give the name of the sport?
0: You should be able to identify who these people are talking.
1: Oh, so who's talking?
0: Yeah.
1: Okay.
0: It's audio. So, for example, if I were to play this one, tell me who this is.
2: It's going to be a thriller and a chiller and a killer when I get the gorilla in Manila.
0: I mean, come on.
1: He floats like a butterfly and stings like a bee.
0: Yeah.
1: Muhammad Ali, of course.
0: Is correct. Right. All right.
1: Obviously boxing.
0: Mm-hmm. So try this.
3: And I'll tell people, if you're going to get hit as many times as I've been hit by Muhammad Ali, Joe Frazier, Ken Norton, Evander Holyfield, you're not going to remember many names.
0: Okay.
1: And I loved that interview
0: because
1: he did. It's true. He named all of his sons George.
0: That's right.
1: Because that way he didn't have to forget a name.
0: That's right.
1: It's George Foreman.
0: Is correct. And then finally, who is this?
4: I consider myself the luckiest man on the face of the earth. That I might have been given a bad break, but I've got an awful lot to live for.
0: Yeah, famous.
1: Yeah, of course. Absolutely. That's the disease that killed my brother-in-law. That's, of course, Lou Gehrig, the disease named after him in baseball.
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Well, this is a summer staple that I look forward to every single year because fresh is best. I'm talking about corn on the cob, and I'll tell you more next in Fun Facts.

0: Fun fact time here on the show, bringing you these tidbits of information that take place here on the 11th day of June. Today, boy, this is a summertime treat, especially when it's fresh off the stock and you can boil it and have it right then and there, or roasted. Delicious. National Corn on the Cob Day.
1: And one of my favorite local restaurants has the corn ribs, where it's just like the row in the front. Oh, and Trader Joe sells bags of them. Oh, I'm telling you, there's so good.
0: And that's the smell to me of a county fair that's just intoxicating. It's that roasted corn in the husk.
1: Yep. Ah,
0: so good.
1: Funny you mentioned with like the what is it, the cojita and the and they make the elote. Oh, that's just it's so good. And anybody obviously growing up in the Corn Belt knows that the best time to get corn on the cob is the end of summer.
0: Yeah.
1: But 7,000 years ago in Mexico, corn grew as a wild grass. Eventually, they were like, you know, we can eat this. So they started, you know, harvesting this crop.
0: Mm-hmm.
1: Most common color is yellow, although it can be purple, it can be green, there's a red one, there's black, like the black corn chips. Those are so good. By the 1920s, corn on the cob, like you mentioned, the fairs, the festivals, it was a staple there. And with the rise of, you know, automobiles and tourism state to state, the county fairs, the vendors, they would just travel going all different places. I mean, but you think of it. You think of, you know, barbecues. You think of summer festivals. You think of corn on the cob. And while it might seem rude, proper etiquette for eating it says hold the cob at each end and use your fingers. It's completely, even if you're at a highfalutin fancy fair, you just hold it with your hands. The U.S. is the largest single producer of corn on the planet now. 40% of all the corn and corn byproducts come from right here in America.
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5: The 49-year history of the event has featured a total of 10 different golfers that have won multiple Brick Capital titles. Three players have set themselves apart from the rest, winning four Brick titles apiece. Gerald Harrington would win four titles in the 90s, David Wicker with four titles from 2001 through 2011, and Press McFaul would win his four titles from 1997 through 2020. Gerald Harrington, David Wicker, and Press McFaul, competing in the area's top amateur event, are each a four-time Brick Capital champion.
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Hair was high. And the music was totally awesome. 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
2: I'm Dan Warren. Our top story, President Donald Trump has issued a major warning to Tehran, declaring that the United States will hit Iran very hard tonight as direct military counterattacks between the two nations continue to intensify. Sagar Magani has the latest.
3: President Trump is issuing another threat after the U.S. and Iran traded strikes for a second day. The president says the U.S. would hit Iran very hard tonight, and in a social media post threatened to assume total control of Tehran's oil and gas industries in the not-too-distant future. The last 2 days of strikes came as efforts to negotiate the war's end appeared stuck. Pentagon Chief Pete Hegseth says Iran is stalling.
4: They've been tapping. You can see when someone's trying to tap on a deal. Instead, they're going to have tap bombs dropping on key facilities.
3: The military keeps enforcing its Iranian port blockade, saying it fired missiles today to disable another tanker attempting to transport Iranian oil. Sagar Magani, Washington.
2: Meanwhile, hundreds of thousands of residents across the Midwest remain entirely without power following a devastating wave of severe overnight storms and destructive winds. Scott Kibauer from the National Weather Center says that more severe weather is very likely.
5: We do have a slight risk in the excessive rainfall outlook. It's fairly broad and it does encompass some pretty significant population centers, including areas like Des Moines, Iowa, the Quad Cities, Chicago, Milwaukee, Rockford in Illinois, and then Madison, Wisconsin, and then extending all the way up and even like Green Bay.
2: Elsewhere, the highly anticipated opening of the new multi-billion-dollar international bridge connecting Detroit and Canada has hit a sudden roadblock. Michelle Anderson has the latest.
6: The opening of the Gordie Howe International Bridge across the Detroit River has been officially delayed due to what officials are calling outstanding issues. The delay follows intense political friction after President Donald Trump threatened to block the massive infrastructure project entirely. Despite Canada fully financing the construction, the president has demanded at least half ownership of the bridge, accusing Canada of unfair trade practices. While Michigan leaders insist the vital economic link will open eventually, this latest setback injects fresh uncertainty into the crossing that handles a quarter of all U.S.-Canada truck trade. I'm Michelle Anderson.
2: A severe weather alert has been issued for central North Carolina, warning residents of a dangerously hot and humid weekend ahead. Sharon Chapman has the latest.
7: Record-shattering heat is settling over Raleigh, Durham, and Fayetteville, with daytime temperatures forecast to spike into the upper 90s and triple digits. Meteorologists warn that extreme humidity will push heat index values as high as 105 degrees. The sweltering conditions are also bringing a threat of isolated, severe evening thunderstorms capable of producing damaging winds and sudden power outages. Health officials are urging anyone planning outdoor activities this weekend to drink plenty of water, limit direct sun exposure, and know the signs of heat exhaustion. I'm Sharon Chapman.
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Central Carolina's Classic Hits 105.5 WFJA. Good Thursday morning to you. Chris Morris back with you again, broadcasting live in the Speedy Express Shipping of Sanford Studios. I'll be hanging out with you until about 2 o'clock this afternoon, getting you through your Thursday workday as we creep ever so closer to that weekend. Going to be another hot one today, folks. Hot and humid is the rule for the foreseeable future. We are into the month of June, and you know what that means here in North Carolina. Lots of heat and humidity. Today, we're going to continue to see variably cloudy skies. The sun will be peeking in and out of the clouds, and that's going to heat us up to a high in the upper 90s. And with that humidity, a pretty good risk of some afternoon showers and thunderstorms. Tonight, we'll call it variably cloudy. Lows getting down into the low 70s. And stop me if you heard this before. Tomorrow's going to be hot and humid, variably cloudy skies with a risk of some afternoon showers and storms. Highs once again in the upper 90s.

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0: That's Boston here on Central Carolina's Classic Hits 105.5 WFJA. Huge night tonight for our Carolina Hurricanes as they host pivotal Game 5 in the Stanley Cup Final against the Vegas Golden Knights. Everything all tied up at two games apiece. Whoever gets the win tonight is sitting in the catbird seat as they'll just be one win away from claiming Lord Stanley's Cup. Opening faceoff set for around 8:20-ish tonight. If you can't make it to the game, if you don't have a ticket, because they're doggone near impossible to get right now, you can catch the game live on ABC. Their coverage starts at 8 o'clock. Let's go, Canes!
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2: With the Brick Capital Classic Golf Championship turning 50 years old with this year's event, the tournament has seen many records and low rounds throughout its history. 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
2: In the 1986 Brick Capital Classic, CCCC employee Ray Epley started the day at the very bottom of the championship flight, but cruised around the par 71 Sanford Golf Club layout on a breezy day, finishing with a 6-under par 65, passing everyone in the field to become a Brick Capital champion. 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

0: Playing the greatest hits of the 1980s as well as hits from the 70s and 90s. We are Central Carolina's Classic Hits, 105.5 WFJA. And folks, you know, we've got this extreme heat going on right now. It is incredibly dangerous, and your friends at WFJA want you to know that extreme heat is very serious. 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
2: Good morning, I'm TJ Spiker. Our lead story, President Donald Trump has issued a major warning to Tehran, declaring that the United States will hit Iran very hard tonight as direct military counterattacks between the two nations continue to intensify. Sagar Magani has the latest.
3: President Trump is issuing another threat after the U.S. and Iran traded strikes for a second day. The president says the U.S. would hit Iran very hard tonight, and in a social media post threatened to assume total control of Tehran's oil and gas industries in the not-too-distant future. The last 2 days of strikes came as efforts to negotiate the war's end appeared stuck. Pentagon Chief Pete Hegseth says Iran is stalling.
4: They've been tapping. You can see when someone's trying to tap on a deal. Instead, they're going to have tap bombs dropping on key facilities.
3: The military keeps enforcing its Iranian port blockade, saying it fired missiles today to disable another tanker attempting to transport Iranian oil. Sagar Magani, Washington.
2: Mother Nature set her sights on parts of the Midwest overnight, leaving behind major power outages and travel delays. But the threat of severe weather is not over yet. Here's Donna Warder.
5: Wednesday brought storms through parts of the Midwest that knocked out power to hundreds of thousands of homes and businesses and caused more than 1,000 flight delays and cancellations at Chicago airports. National Weather Service meteorologist Scott Klebauer says Thursday could bring more severe storms and flash flooding.
6: We do have three flash flood warnings that are associated with the current cluster of thunderstorms moving out of southeastern Nebraska. The warnings extend from near Lincoln, Nebraska, and then kind of move eastward.
5: On Wednesday, strong winds blew part of an apartment building roof off in the Chicago area. Buildings were crushed in northern Missouri and barns collapsed in Wisconsin. Most of the homes and businesses still without power are in Illinois. I'm Donna Warder.
2: The highly anticipated opening of the new multi-billion-dollar international bridge connecting Detroit, Michigan and Windsor, Canada has hit a sudden roadblock. Michelle Anderson has the latest.
7: The opening of the Gordie Howe International Bridge across the Detroit River has been officially delayed due to what officials are calling outstanding issues. The delay follows intense political friction after President Donald Trump threatened to block the massive infrastructure project entirely. Despite Canada fully financing the construction, the president has demanded at least half ownership of the bridge, accusing Canada of unfair trade practices. While Michigan leaders insist the vital economic link will open eventually, this latest setback injects fresh uncertainty into the crossing that handles a quarter of all U.S.-Canada truck trade. I'm Michelle Anderson.
2: And after two straight down days, the three major indexes on Wall Street are all up in early trading. A severe weather alert has been issued for central North Carolina until 8 p.m. tonight, warning of a dangerously hot and humid weekend ahead. Sharon Chapman has the latest.
8: Record-shattering heat is settling over Raleigh, Durham, and Fayetteville, with daytime temperatures forecast to spike into the upper 90s and triple digits. Meteorologists warn that extreme humidity will push heat index values as high as 105 degrees. The sweltering conditions are also bringing a threat of isolated, severe evening thunderstorms capable of producing damaging winds and sudden power outages. Health officials are urging anyone planning outdoor activities this weekend to drink plenty of water, limit direct sun exposure, and know the signs of heat exhaustion. I'm Sharon Chapman.
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9: For 70 years, the Humane Society of the United States has worked to end animal cruelty. 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We are Humane World for Animals, and together we can make a difference. 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

Central Carolina's classic hits, 105.5 WFJA, Hall & Oates there in their cover of the Righteous Brothers classic, You've Lost That Love and Feeling. Hey, Chris Morris hanging out with you on this Thursday morning. I'll be with you until about 2 o'clock. It's a hot one today, folks. Already current temperature sitting at 85 degrees under mostly clear skies. We're looking at highs today reaching the upper 90s. Could even touch 100 in some spots. That is not out of the realm of possibility. We are under a heat advisory for today, so take all the proper precautions tonight. We'll continue to see mostly clear skies, lows getting down to about 70. And tomorrow, more of the same, more heat and humidity. We'll see highs once again tomorrow in the upper 90s with a slight risk of some afternoon showers and thunderstorms. Of course, with all this extreme heat that we're going to be facing for the next few days, we want to give you a few tips to help you make it through as best as possible. Remember, what you wear matters in these extreme weather situations. 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Small choices make a big difference. Stay smart out there. We're going to beat the heat. We're in this together. That's all from your friends here at WFJA.

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0: The Brick Capital Classic Golf Tournament turns 50 years old this June 27th and 28th, and it is now time for a moment in Brick Capital Classic history.
1: With the Brick Capital Classic Golf Championship turning 50 years old with this year's event, the tournament has seen many records and low rounds throughout its history, and in our Brick Capital History Highlights, we will feature many of the records and milestones reached in the area's top amateur golf tournament. 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
1: In the 1986 Brick Capital Classic, CCCC employee Ray Epley started the day at the very bottom of the championship flight, but cruised around the par 71 Sanford Golf Club layout on a breezy day, finishing with a 6-under par 65, passing everyone in the field to become a Brick Capital champion. 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

0: That's Prince here on Central Carolina's Classic Hits 105.5 WFJA. 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
2: I'm TJ Spiker. Breaking now, Arlington, Virginia authorities say they are responding to a hazmat incident at the Pentagon. We'll have more details when they become available. Meanwhile, President Trump has issued a major warning to Tehran, declaring that the U.S. will hit Iran very hard tonight as direct military counterattacks between the two nations continue to intensify. Sagar Magani has the latest.
3: President Trump is issuing another threat after the U.S. and Iran traded strikes for a second day. The president says the U.S. would hit Iran very hard tonight, and in a social media post threatened to assume total control of Tehran's oil and gas industries in the not-too-distant future. The last 2 days of strikes came as efforts to negotiate the war's end appeared stuck. Pentagon Chief Pete Hegseth says Iran is stalling.
4: They've been tapping. You can see when someone's trying to tap on a deal. Instead, they're going to have tap bombs dropping on key facilities.
3: The military keeps enforcing its Iranian port blockade, saying it fired missiles today to disable another tanker attempting to transport Iranian oil. Sagar Magani, Washington.
2: On Capitol Hill, a rare lapse in a law allowing the U.S. to gather intelligence abroad has grown more likely after the House failed to temporarily extend it.
5: The 198-218 vote reflects a protest of President Trump's refusal to name a permanent director of national intelligence. After Tulsi Gabbard's resignation last month, Trump named federal housing finance regulator Bill Pull-Tay to temporarily fill the role despite little experience for the job. Democrats and some Republicans say they will not support the renewal of Section 702 of the Foreign Intelligence Surveillance Act, which expires Friday, unless Trump changes course and names a permanent successor. The impasse could limit what intel the government can collect as the World Cup and the nation's 250th anniversary take place. I'm Greg Watson.
2: Mother Nature set her sights on part of the Midwest overnight, leaving behind major power outages and travel delays. But the threat of severe weather is not over yet. Here's Donna Warder.
6: Wednesday brought storms through parts of the Midwest that knocked out power to hundreds of thousands of homes and businesses and caused more than 1,000 flight delays and cancellations at Chicago airports. National Weather Service meteorologist Scott Klebauer says Thursday could bring more severe storms and flash flooding.
7: We do have three flash flood warnings that are associated with the current cluster of thunderstorms moving out of southeastern Nebraska. The warnings extend from near Lincoln, Nebraska, and then kind of move eastward.
6: On Wednesday, strong winds blew part of an apartment building roof off in the Chicago area. Buildings were crushed in northern Missouri and barns collapsed in Wisconsin. Most of the homes and businesses still without power are in Illinois. I'm Donna Warder.
2: A severe weather alert has been issued for central North Carolina until 8 p.m. tonight, warning of a dangerously hot and humid weekend ahead. Sharon Chapman has the latest.
8: Record-shattering heat is settling over Raleigh, Durham, and Fayetteville, with daytime temperatures forecast to spike into the upper 90s and triple digits. Meteorologists warn that extreme humidity will push heat index values as high as 105 degrees. The sweltering conditions are also bringing a threat of isolated, severe evening thunderstorms capable of producing damaging winds and sudden power outages. Health officials are urging anyone planning outdoor activities this weekend to drink plenty of water, limit direct sun exposure, and know the signs of heat exhaustion. I'm Sharon Chapman.
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Central Carolina's Classic Hits, 105.5 WFJA. Hey, Chris Morris, hanging out with you in the Speedy Express Shipping of Sanford Studios on this hot, hot Thursday afternoon. Current temperature already at 89 degrees, and it's only going to grow up from here. We're looking at highs today reaching the upper 90s. Could even touch 100 in some outlying spots out there. Be very careful. We're going to give you some more tips here in just a couple minutes about how to best manage the heat. We could see a few scattered afternoon showers and storms tonight, but they'll be hit or miss, and whatever we do see will get out of the area fairly quickly. We'll have lows tonight around 70 under partly cloudy skies, and tomorrow more of the same heat and humidity. We'll see highs once again tomorrow in the upper 90s. And again, approaching 100 degrees. And don't forget, in this extreme heat, we have this urgent reminder that your car is a danger zone. Never leave children, the elderly, or pets in a parked car ever. On a 90-degree day, a car interior can hit 130 degrees within minutes. If you see a child or a pet locked in a hot car, call 911 immediately. Don't assume that someone else will do it. You take the reins and do it. WFJA, helping keep our communities safe.

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0: That's Duran Duran and Notorious. Don't forget the summer concert series out of Depot Park continues tonight with New Direction Bluegrass. So head on out, grab the family and friends, some lawn chairs and blankets, and of course some cold drinks, and head on out to Depot Park. Admission is free, and enjoy the sounds of New Direction Bluegrass. This is, of course, part of the summer concert series out of Depot Park. Every Thursday night throughout the summer, different acts will be performing, so you definitely want to take advantage of that. Again, tonight, it's New Direction Bluegrass out at Depot Park. It all starts at 6:30.
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2: With the Brick Capital Classic Golf Championship turning 50 years old with this year's event, the tournament has seen many records and low rounds throughout its history. 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
2: In the 1986 Brick Capital Classic, CCCC employee Ray Epley started the day at the very bottom of the championship flight, but cruised around the par 71 Sanford Golf Club layout on a breezy day, finishing with a 6-under par 65, passing everyone in the field to become a Brick Capital champion. Ray Epley of Sanford, the 1986 champion, with a 6-under 65 that is still to this date the lowest final round ever recorded by a Brick Capital champion.
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0: That's Hard here on Central Carolina's Classic Hits, 105.5 WFJA. 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Again, that is this Saturday morning at 9 a.m. VFW Post 5631, Veterans Way.
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2: I'm TJ Spiker. Breaking now, portions of the Pentagon are on lockdown as officials investigate a potential air hazard situation. Spokesman Sean Purnell said building monitoring systems detected an air quality issue, prompting precautionary measures while officials determine the source and the extent of the problem. An alert with a severe rating was sent to employees in multiple parts of the building, instructing them to shelter in place, while others were told to avoid the area. Anywhere from 23,000 to 27,000 people work in the Pentagon on any given day. On Capitol Hill, a rare lapse in a law that allows the U.S. to gather intelligence abroad has grown more likely after the House failed to temporarily extend it. The 198 to 218 vote reflects a protest of President Trump's refusal to name a permanent director of national intelligence. Trump named federal housing finance regulator Bill Pulte to temporarily fill the role, despite little experience for the job. House Speaker Mike Johnson.
3: It is shameful and it is very, very dangerous. Let me just tell you what's happened here. Today, we just offered a simple, clean, three-week extension of the FISA national security law. The Democrats, 199 of them, voted against a clean three-week extension for political purposes, and when the bill went down, they applauded. They applauded it.
2: House Minority Leader Hakeem Jeffries said the vote should not be a surprise.
4: We said we were against moving forward with surveillance authority as long as Bill Pulte remained Donald Trump's choice to be the acting director of national intelligence. We said it and we meant it.
2: Section 702 of the Foreign Intelligence Surveillance Act expires on Friday. The man charged with the political assassinations of Minnesota House Speaker Melissa Hortman and her husband has pleaded guilty in federal court. The plea comes after prosecutors said they would not seek the death penalty. Here's Karen Sanderson.
5: Vance Bolter was charged with murder in the deaths of Minnesota House Speaker Melissa Hortman and her husband Mark, and in the shootings of State Senator John Hoffman and his wife Yvette. Bolter came to their doors in the early hours of June 14, 2025, disguised as a police officer and driving a fake squad car. Bolter also faces state charges in Minnesota. I'm Karen Sanderson.
2: In sports, after their 29-point comeback win last night, the New York Knicks are one win away from their first NBA championship in 53 years, a drought that could end Saturday night. Meanwhile, the NHL Stanley Cup Finals are set for Game 5 tonight in Raleigh, North Carolina, where the series between the hometown Hurricanes and the Vegas Golden Knights is tied at two games apiece. And the World Cup kicks off this afternoon when co-hosts Mexico take on South Africa in Mexico City. A severe weather alert has been issued for central North Carolina until 8 p.m. tonight, warning of a dangerously hot and humid weekend ahead. Sharon Chapman has the latest.
6: Record-shattering heat is settling over Raleigh, Durham, and Fayetteville, with daytime temperatures forecast to spike into the upper 90s and triple digits. Meteorologists warn that extreme humidity will push heat index values as high as 105 degrees. The sweltering conditions are also bringing a threat of isolated, severe evening thunderstorms capable of producing damaging winds and sudden power outages. Health officials are urging anyone planning outdoor activities this weekend to drink plenty of water, limit direct sun exposure, and know the signs of heat exhaustion. I'm Sharon Chapman.
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Chris Morris broadcasting live from the Speedy Express Shipping of Sanford Studios. Hope you're having a great Thursday, getting ever so close to that weekend. I tell you what, folks, the heat is on out there. Currently, we've got partly cloudy skies across the listing area. Current temperature already at 93 degrees, and we're looking at highs today reaching the upper 90s. Could even touch triple digits out there in some locations. Do have a risk of some afternoon showers and thunderstorms, and some of them could be locally heavy. However, they will move out fairly quickly tonight. We'll see partly cloudy skies overnight, lows getting down into the low 70s, and tomorrow, more heat, more humidity, highs once again approaching triple digits under partly cloudy skies for the majority of the day with another risk of some afternoon showers and thunderstorms. And, of course, we are under heat advisory today. I can tell you we're probably going to see one again tomorrow and probably for the next couple of days. So we definitely want to do our best to keep you safe. WFJA is reminding you that in a heat emergency, when temperatures climb this high, it is getting dangerous outside very quickly. Check on elderly neighbors and family members who live alone. Bring pets inside. And if you don't have AC, head to a cooling center near you. Stay safe out there. 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

0: The King of Pop, Michael Jackson, and Bad here on Central Carolina's Classic Hits, 105.5 WFJA. And tomorrow night, it's another edition of Sanford Spinners Baseball right here on WFJA as the Spinners will host the Raleigh Red Oaks. First pitch is scheduled for 7 p.m. Our coverage starts at 6:45 with the voice of the Spinners, Austin Thomas, setting the stage with the pregame show before he provides play-by-play of every single pitch. Again, that's the Spinners versus the Red Oaks tomorrow night at 6:45 right here on your home for Spinners Baseball, Central Carolina's Classic Hits, 105.5 WFJA. Pretty good chance that I might have some tickets to give away for that game tomorrow, and also for the game coming up on Monday. We're very excited about that because that's going to be WFJA night out at the ballpark. You'll be hearing more about that in the next couple of days or so, and also a pretty good shot that we're going to be giving you some tickets away for that one as well. So keep it locked right here on your home for Spinners Baseball, Central Carolina's Classic Hits, 105.5 WFJA.
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That's Paula Abdul, Forever Your Girl, here on Central Carolina's Classic Hits, 105.5 WFJA. Well, taking a look at the clock on the wall, looks like it's time for me to head on out the door and head to the house. I appreciate you spending part of your Thursday with me. We are almost to the weekend. Had so much fun today. Let's do it again tomorrow from 10 to 2 right here on Central Carolina's Classic Hits, 105.5 WFJA. But don't you go anywhere, because Bryson Lyons is here. He is in the Lyons Den. He is ready to play those great tunes for you from the 1980s, as well as hits from the 70s and 90s. Folks, stay cool out there. I'll be back with you tomorrow from 10 to 2 right here on your home for Central Carolina's Classic Hits, 105.5 WFJA.

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1: Many great shots have been hit over the last 49 years, but probably none better than we saw in 2020. On the third hole of a sudden death playoff with Jonathan Hockaday, Press McFall would drive through the fairway just short of the bridge on the par 5 18th, and then hit a low cut 4-iron off the hard dirt around the trees and within 15 feet of the hole that would eventually lead to an eagle 3. And his fourth Brick Capital title.
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2: I'm TJ Spiker. This just in, President Donald Trump has called off new military strikes on Iran just hours after threatening to escalate the war. Trump had threatened major strikes on Iran and to seize control of its oil and gas industries, including Karg Island. Meanwhile, on Capitol Hill, a rare lapse in a law that allows the U.S. to gather intelligence abroad has grown more likely after the House failed to temporarily extend it. The 198-218 vote reflects a protest of President Trump's refusal to name a permanent director of national intelligence. Trump named Federal Housing Finance Regulator Bill Pulte to temporarily fill the role, despite little experience for the job. House Speaker Mike Johnson.
3: It is shameful and it is very, very dangerous. Let me just tell you what's happened here. Today, we just offered a simple, clean, three-week extension of the FISA national security law. The Democrats, 199 of them, voted against a clean three-week extension for political purposes, and when the bill went down, they applauded. They applauded it.
2: House Minority Leader Hakeem Jeffries said the vote should not be a surprise.
4: We said we were against moving forward with surveillance authority as long as Bill Pulte remained Donald Trump's choice to be the acting director of national intelligence. We said it and we meant it.
2: Section 702 of the Foreign Intelligence Surveillance Act expires on Friday. Portions of the Pentagon remain on lockdown as officials investigate a potential air hazmat situation. Spokesman Sean Parnell said building monitoring systems detected an air quality issue, prompting precautionary measures, while officials determine the source and extent of the problem. An alert with a severe rating was sent to employees in multiple parts of the building, telling them to shelter in place while others were told to avoid the area. Anywhere from 23,000 to 27,000 people work in the Pentagon on any given day. The man charged with the political assassinations of Minnesota House Speaker Melissa Hortman and her husband has pleaded guilty in federal court after prosecutors said they would not seek the death penalty. Here's Ed Donahue.
5: Vance Belter was charged with murdering Minnesota House Speaker Melissa Hortman and her husband Mark and shooting State Senator John Hoffman and his wife Yvette. Belter came to the homes disguised as a police officer and driving a fake squad car. U.S. Attorney Daniel Rosen says the guilty plea was in exchange for dropping the death penalty.
6: When you have a defendant that is prepared to plead guilty, take consecutive life terms plus, to ensure that he never sees freedom again in his entire life, that was an opportunity that we just could not pass up.
5: I'm Ed Donahue.
2: A severe weather alert has been issued for central North Carolina until 8 p.m. tonight, warning of a dangerously hot and humid weekend ahead. Sharon Chapman has the latest.
7: Record-shattering heat is settling over Raleigh, Durham, and Fayetteville, with daytime temperatures forecast to spike into the upper 90s and triple digits. Meteorologists warn that extreme humidity will push heat index values as high as 105 degrees. The sweltering conditions are also bringing a threat of isolated, severe evening thunderstorms capable of producing damaging winds and sudden power outages. Health officials are urging anyone planning outdoor activities this weekend to drink plenty of water, limit direct sun exposure, and know the signs of heat exhaustion. I'm Sharon Chapman.
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The Escape Club with Wild Wild West here on Central Carolina's Classic Hits, WFJA 105.5. Hey, it's Bryson Lyons. I'm here with you this afternoon from 2 to 6, helping you get through the rest of your workday and the drive home. Let's take a look outside. I can tell you right now, it's hot, partly cloudy, 94 degrees outside this afternoon. Supposed to be mostly sunny with a high near 96, although heat index values are as high as 100. We are in a heat advisory right now. Y'all stay cool, stay safe. Tonight, mostly clear, low around 73. Tomorrow, a slight chance of showers and thunderstorms after 2 p.m. Sunny and hot with a high near 99. It's going to get humid and heat index values as high as 106. Tomorrow, a chance of showers and thunderstorms, mainly between 8 p.m. and 2 a.m. Mostly cloudy, low around 72. Again, y'all stay safe. That heat is supposed to continue throughout the week. That's okay. You can stay inside, stay cool, listen to the best of the 70s, 80s, and 90s with us. And we got some Steve Miller Band right here on WFJA.

0: Fleetwood Mac with Go Your Own Way here on Central Carolina's Classic Hits, WFJA 105.5. Hey, it's Bryson Lyons here with you until about 6 p.m. this evening. Hope you guys are staying cool, staying safe. Hey, tomorrow we got some Sanford Spinners baseball coming. I'll tell you about that coming up later in the hour.
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Exile with Kiss You All Over here on WFJA 105.5. It's Bryson Lyons in the Speedy Express Shipping of Sanford Studio, getting you through the rest of your workday and the drive home. Hey, tomorrow night, it's another edition of Sanford Spinners Baseball here on WFJA as the Spinners host the Raleigh Red Oaks. 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Again, that's the Spinners versus the Raleigh Red Oaks tomorrow night at 6:45 right here on your home for Spinners Baseball, Central Carolina's Classic Hits 105.5 WFJA. Be sure to listen, or I got some tickets for that game. I'm going to be giving them away next hour. Give away the number for that after Third Eye Blind. If you forget what band I'm giving away the number is, then I'll tell you that next hour as well. Also be sure to check out next Monday is WFJA night at the ballpark. Members of the WFJA staff, including myself and my buddy Chris Morris, who comes on from 10 to 2, will be there. Hey, here's some Simply Red on WFJA.

Frisco. It ain't no country club either.

0: The Brick Capital Classic Golf Tournament turns 50 years old this June 27th and 28th, and it is now time for a moment in Brick Capital Classic history.
1: With the Brick Capital Classic Golf Championship turning 50 years old with this year's event, the tournament has seen many records and low rounds throughout its history, and in our Brick Capital History Highlights, we will feature many of the records and milestones reached in the area's top amateur golf tournament. We're going to hear from a few of our Brick Capital Classic sponsors, and when we return, we'll tell you who are the three players to have won four Brick Capital Classic titles.
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1: The 49-year history of the event has featured a total of 10 different golfers that have won multiple Brick Capital titles. Three players have set themselves apart from the rest, winning four Brick titles apiece. Gerald Harrington would win four titles in the 90s, David Wicker with four titles from 2001 through 2011, and Press McFaul would win his four titles from 1997 through 2020. Gerald Harrington, David Wicker, and Press McFaul, competing in the area's top amateur event, are each a four-time Brick Capital champion.
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2: I'm TJ Spiker. President Donald Trump says he has called off new military strikes on Iran just hours after threatening to escalate the three-month-old conflict. Sagar Magani has the latest from Washington.
3: President Trump has again pulled back on a threat against Iran. This morning, the president said on social media and then on Fox and Friends, Iran would get hit very hard tonight.
4: Yeah, there will be more bombing tonight. It'll be bigger.
3: And he threatened to take over Iran's oil industry. Hours later, the president called off the strikes, saying talks have been brought to Tehran's highest levels and approved, suggesting progress in discussions to extend a fragile ceasefire. The president has often said over the last several weeks the two sides are on the cusp of a deal, without anything actually coming to fruition. Sagar Magani, Washington.
2: A lockdown at the Pentagon has been lifted. Spokesman Sean Parnell says testing has confirmed no hazard exists and normal operations have resumed. The lockdown lasted for about 2 hours and prompted a response from hazmat teams after a monitoring system detected an air quality issue. Anywhere from 23,000 to 27,000 people work in the Pentagon on any given day. The man charged with the political assassinations of Minnesota House Speaker Melissa Hortman and her husband has pleaded guilty in federal court after prosecutors said they would not seek the death penalty. Here's Ed Donahue.
5: Vance Belter was charged with murdering Minnesota House Speaker Melissa Hortman and her husband Mark and shooting State Senator John Hoffman and his wife Yvette. Belter came to the homes disguised as a police officer and driving a fake squad car. U.S. Attorney Daniel Rosen says the guilty plea was in exchange for dropping the death penalty.
6: When you have a defendant that is prepared to plead guilty, take consecutive life terms plus, to ensure that he never sees freedom again in his entire life, that was an opportunity that we just could not pass up.
5: I'm Ed Donahue.
2: In sports, after their 29-point comeback win last night, the New York Knicks are just one win away from their first NBA championship in 53 years. That drought could end on Saturday night. Meanwhile, the NHL Stanley Cup Finals are set for Game 5 tonight in Raleigh, where the series between the Hurricanes and the Vegas Golden Knights is tied at 2 games apiece. And the World Cup kicks off this hour in Mexico City, where Mexico hosts South Africa. A severe weather alert has been issued for central North Carolina until 8 p.m. tonight, warning of a dangerously hot and humid weekend ahead. Sharon Chapman has the latest.
7: Record-shattering heat is settling over Raleigh, Durham, and Fayetteville, with daytime temperatures forecast to spike into the upper 90s and triple digits. Meteorologists warn that extreme humidity will push heat index values as high as 105 degrees. The sweltering conditions are also bringing a threat of isolated, severe evening thunderstorms capable of producing damaging winds and sudden power outages. Health officials are urging anyone planning outdoor activities this weekend to drink plenty of water, limit direct sun exposure, and know the signs of heat exhaustion. I'm Sharon Chapman.
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Phil Collins with Sussudio here on Central Carolina's Classic Hits, WFJA 105.5. Hey, it's Bryson Lyons here playing the best of the 70s, 80s, and 90s here for you until about 6 p.m., getting you through your workday and the drive home. Hey, let's take a look outside right now. Mostly cloudy, 96 degrees outside. We are under a heat advisory now until about 8 p.m. this evening. Y'all stay safe. Stay inside, listen to the best of the 70s, 80s, and 90s this afternoon. Mostly sunny and hot, high near 97. Heat index values are supposed to be as high as 102. Tonight, mostly clear, low around 74. Tomorrow, sunny and hot, high near 100. Heat index values as high as 104. It's going to be hot. It's going to be humid. Stay inside. Stay safe. 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

0: Nick Lowe with Cruel to Be Kind here on Central Carolina's Classic Hits, WFJA 105.5. Hey, it's Bryson Lyons here with you until about 6 p.m. Got something from our friends at Downtown Sanford. You're not going to want to miss it. It's going to be great.
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Hey, I mentioned last hour we are giving away some tickets to the Sanford Spinners game tomorrow evening at 7 p.m. The Sanford Spinners versus the Raleigh Red Oaks. 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That's Sanford Spinners versus the Raleigh Red Oaks at Lee County High School, Norman T. Odom Park. 7 o'clock. We're giving them away. Third caller. Let's get some prints in here on WFJA.

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The afterworld. 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

0: 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Be sure to bring some water. Maybe something that could provide a little bit of shade. We are still in a heat advisory until 8 p.m. Hey, we got more music coming up later in the hour. Be sure to stick around.
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2: Many great shots have been hit over the last 49 years, but probably none better than we saw in 2020. On the third hole of a sudden death playoff with Jonathan Hockaday.

0: Press McFall would drive through the fairway just short of the bridge on the par 5 18th and then hit a low-cut 4-iron off the hard dirt around the trees and within 15 feet of the hole that would eventually lead to an Eagle 3 and his fourth Brick Capital title.
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2: I'm TJ Spiker. President Donald Trump says he has called off new military strikes on Iran just hours after threatening to escalate the three-month-old conflict. Sagar Magani has the latest from Washington.
3: President Trump has again pulled back on a threat against Iran. This morning, the president said on social media and then on Fox and Friends, Iran would get hit very hard tonight.
4: Yeah, there will be more bombing tonight. It'll be bigger.
3: And he threatened to take over Iran's oil industry. Hours later, the president called off the strikes, saying talks have been brought to Tehran's highest levels and approved, suggesting progress in discussions to extend a fragile ceasefire. The president has often said over the last several weeks the two sides are on the cusp of a deal, without anything actually coming to fruition. Sagar Magani, Washington.
2: Just hours after the House failed to extend a key foreign intelligence gathering tool in protest over his temporary nominee, President Trump has announced a new nominee to be Director of National Intelligence. Here's Ed Donahue.
5: President Trump says he plans to nominate Jay Clayton, the U.S. Attorney for the Southern District of New York and a former Securities and Exchange Commission chairman, as Director of National Intelligence, replacing Tulsi Gabbard. He faced intense pushback over his decision to name Bill Pulte head of the Federal Housing Finance Agency. House Minority Leader Hakeem Jeffries says that's why an extension of a key surveillance tool that allows the U.S. to collect intelligence abroad was rejected. The Foreign Intelligence Surveillance Act, known as FISA, will expire tomorrow at midnight if there is no action by Congress. I'm Ed Donahue.
2: Nature's chaotic climate agent, El Nino, is back. Lisa Dwyer explains.
6: The U.S. National Oceanic and Atmospheric Administration has officially confirmed the existence of an El Nino, which is a warming of the Pacific near the equator that affects weather patterns across the globe. NOAA says there's a 63% chance that the El Nino will get so intense this late fall and early winter that it would rank among the largest El Nino events in the historical record. NOAA's Climate Prediction Center Operational Branch Chief, John Gottschalk.
7: It's checking all the boxes for it evolving into being one of the historically strong events since 1950.
6: Meteorologists forecast it will rival or exceed a record El Nino that began in 1997 and helped trigger billions of dollars in damage from heat waves, floods, droughts, tornadoes, and wildfires. I'm Lisa Dwyer.
2: A severe weather alert has been issued for central North Carolina until 8 p.m. tonight, warning of a dangerously hot and humid weekend ahead. Sharon Chapman has the latest.
8: Record-shattering heat is settling over Raleigh, Durham, and Fayetteville, with daytime temperatures forecast to spike into the upper 90s and triple digits. Meteorologists warn that extreme humidity will push heat index values as high as 105 degrees. The sweltering conditions are also bringing a threat of isolated, severe evening thunderstorms capable of producing damaging winds and sudden power outages. Health officials are urging anyone planning outdoor activities this weekend to drink plenty of water, limit direct sun exposure, and know the signs of heat exhaustion. I'm Sharon Chapman.
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Hey, it's Bryson Lyons in the Speedy Express Shipping of Sanford studio. It's getting hot out there, folks. Right now, partly cloudy, 96 degrees. We're still in a heat advisory from now until 8 p.m. tonight. This afternoon is supposed to be isolated showers and thunderstorms, mostly sunny and hot with a high near 97. Heat index is supposed to get up to 102. About a 20% chance of rain. Tonight, mostly clear, low around 74. Tomorrow, sunny and hot, high near 100. Heat index supposed to be 104. Tomorrow night, chance of showers and thunderstorms, mainly before 10 p.m. Partly cloudy, low around 73. Y'all stay safe, y'all stay cool. We're playing the best of the 70s, 80s, and 90s. Here's Chic with Good Times on WFJA.

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1: The 49-year history of the event has featured a total of 10 different golfers that have won multiple Brick Capital titles. Three players have set themselves apart from the rest, winning four Brick titles apiece. Gerald Harrington would win four titles in the 90s, David Wicker with four titles from 2001 through 2011, and Press McFaul would win his four titles from 1997 through 2020. Gerald Harrington, David Wicker, and Press McFaul, competing in the area's top amateur event, are each a four-time Brick Capital champion.
2: This is the WFJA Backyard Minute, brought to you by Durabilt of Samford. If your backyard could talk right now, it would probably say, help. Between the tools leaning against the fence, the kids' toys migrating like wildlife, and that mystery pile you've been pretending isn't there, your yard deserves a break. And the hero it's begging for is a brand new shed. A shed gives you a place to put everything that you don't want to look at, but definitely don't want to throw away. It's like sending your clutter to a nice, quiet vacation home. No complaints, no drama, and it never asks for snacks. And once it's in your yard, that shed becomes whatever you need. A workshop for your I can fix that moments, a gardening zone, a hobby hideout, a storage fortress, or the perfect excuse to

Mark Cohn with Walking in Memphis here on WFJA 105.5. Hey, it's dangerously hot out there. We're under a heat advisory right now, and WFJA wants you prepared. Wear loose, light-colored clothing. Stay indoors during peak hours, noon to 5 p.m. If your home isn't cool enough, go to a library, mall, or local cooling center. And keep checking on the people around you. We're all in this together. Stay safe. 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

0: Tears for Fears with Head Over Heels here on Central Carolina's Classic Hits, WFJA 105.5. Hey, it's Bryson Lyons in the Speedy Express Shipping of Sanford studio. And this Saturday, June 13th, the Lee County Veterans Council is hosting a flag retirement ceremony on Saturday at 9 a.m. at the VFW Post 5631, located on Veterans Way in Sanford. If you... goodness, a little bit of water. Wrong pipe. If you have a flag that is frayed and tattered, you may bring it to the VFW to be properly disposed. That is a flag retirement ceremony. Saturday, June 13th, 2026 at 9 a.m. And I'm going to go get some water. Enjoy the best of the 70s, 80s, and 90s here on WFJA.
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2: I'm TJ Spiker. President Donald Trump says he canceled strikes against Iran tonight because it looks like a deal is close to end the conflict. Speaking in the Oval Office, Trump says negotiators reached a breakthrough and are finalizing documents.
3: We just made a great settlement of the war with Iran, and we're going to be subject to finalization of documents, which should get done over the next few days. We have a signing soon, and the documents are in pretty final shape, so we'll see. We'll see. Very good. Should be done. That should be done pretty quickly. They want it every bit as much as everybody else wants it. And most importantly, we have a deal that Iran will never have a nuclear weapon, which was the whole purpose of what we had to go through to get this.
2: Just hours after the House failed to extend a key foreign intelligence gathering tool in protest over his temporary nominee, President Trump has announced a new nominee to be Director of National Intelligence. Here's Ed Donahue.
4: President Trump says he plans to nominate Jay Clayton, the U.S. attorney for the Southern District of New York and a former Securities and Exchange Commission chairman, as Director of National Intelligence, replacing Tulsi Gabbard. He faced intense pushback over his decision to name Bill Pulte head of the Federal Housing Finance Agency. House Minority Leader Hakeem Jeffries says that's why an extension of a key surveillance tool that allows the U.S. to collect intelligence abroad was rejected. The Foreign Intelligence Surveillance Act, known as FISA, will expire tomorrow at midnight if there is no action by Congress. I'm Ed Donahue.
2: Nature's chaotic climate agent, El Nino, is back. Lisa Dwyer explains.
5: The U.S. National Oceanic and Atmospheric Administration has officially confirmed the existence of an El Nino, which is a warming of the Pacific near the equator that affects weather patterns across the globe. NOAA says there's a 63% chance that the El Nino will get so intense this late fall and early winter that it would rank among the largest El Nino events in the historical record. NOAA's Climate Prediction Center Operational Branch Chief John Gottschalk.
6: It's checking all the boxes for it evolving into being one of the historically strong events since 1950.
5: Meteorologists forecast it will rival or exceed a record El Nino that began in 1997 and helped trigger billions of dollars in damage from heat waves, floods, droughts, tornadoes, and wildfires. I'm Lisa Dwyer.
2: Wall Street rallied to its best day in 2 months, and oil prices fell after the president called off his threat to bomb Iran. The S&P 500 jumped 125 points, the Dow is up 930 points, and the Nasdaq 627 points. A severe weather alert has been issued for central North Carolina until 8 p.m. tonight, warning of a dangerously hot and humid weekend ahead. Sharon Chapman has the latest.
7: Record-shattering heat is settling over Raleigh, Durham, and Fayetteville, with daytime temperatures forecast to spike into the upper 90s and triple digits. Meteorologists warn that extreme humidity will push heat index values as high as 105 degrees. The sweltering conditions are also bringing a threat of isolated, severe evening thunderstorms capable of producing damaging winds and sudden power outages. Health officials are urging anyone planning outdoor activities this weekend to drink plenty of water, limit direct sun exposure, and know the signs of heat exhaustion. I'm Sharon Chapman.
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Rod Stewart with goodness with Forever Young here on Central Carolina's Classic Hits, WFJA 105.5. Hey, it's Bryson Lyons in the Speedy Express Shipping of Sanford studio here until about 6 p.m. Let's take a look outside. Right now, 93 degrees outside. It's going to get hotter and hotter. We are in a heat advisory right now. Heat index as high as 101. Tonight, supposed to be scattered showers and thunderstorms, mainly before 9 p.m. Mostly clear, low around 74. Tomorrow, sunny and hot, high near 100. Heat index as high as 104. Y'all stay inside, stay cool, stay safe. We got some Paula Abdul right here on WFJA.

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1: With the Brick Capital Classic Golf Championship turning 50 years old with this year's event, the tournament has seen many records and low rounds throughout its history, and in our Brick Capital History Highlights, we will feature many of the records and milestones reached in the area's top amateur golf tournament. 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
1: Will Morgan of Laurinburg entered for the first time in 2017, and it didn't take long to establish himself in the record books of the Brick Capital Classic. Morgan would roll to an opening round 8 under par 63 to take a four-shot lead and would follow that with a solid 68 on Sunday to card a 131 total, the lowest two-day total in Brick Capital Classic history. Morgan would tie for the largest margin of victory with a seven-shot win, but his 131 total is still the best ever in the Brick Capital Classic.
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0: New shoes with I Can't Wait here on Central Carolina's Classic Hits, WFJA 105.5. 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
1: 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I'm Susie Armstrong. 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
1: Josh Berry will not be returning to Wood Brothers Racing in 2027. The Tennessee native announced this morning, followed by a release from the team confirming the news. The organization thanked Berry for the last two seasons in the famed number 21 Ford and noted that his replacement would soon be announced. Following a ninth-place finish in the Daytona 500, the 35-year-old has finished 26th or worse in 11 of 15 races, including four DNFs, leaving him 30th in the point standings. Berry said he was extremely fortunate to get the opportunity and is trying to stay optimistic about the future. I'm Susie Armstrong. This is NASCAR Today on the Motor Racing Network. The NASCAR Cup Series.
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When I first saw you, I saw love. And the first time you touched me,

Shania Twain with You're Still the One here on Central Carolina's Classic Hits, WFJA 105.5. Hey, it's Bryson Lyons in the Speedy Express Shipping of Sanford studio here till about 6 p.m. Hey, this is WFJA reminding you we are in a heat emergency. When temperatures climb this high, it's dangerous fast. Check on elderly neighbors and family members who live alone. Bring pets inside, and if you don't have AC, head to a cooling center near you. Stay safe out there. 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

Fleetwood Mac with Don't Stop here on Central Carolina's Classic Hits, WFJA 105.5. Hey, it's Bryson Lyons here with you right now, but looking at the time on the clock, looks like my time here has come to a stop. Don't worry, I'll be back here tomorrow from 2 to 6 playing the best of the 70s, 80s, and 90s for you. Hey, I got some George Michael for you right here on WFJA. Y'all be good. I'll see you tomorrow.

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2: I'm TJ Spiker. President Donald Trump says he canceled strikes against Iran tonight because it looks like a deal is close to end the conflict. Speaking in the Oval Office, Trump says negotiators reached a breakthrough and are finalizing documents.
3: We just made a great settlement of the war with Iran, and we're going to be subject to finalization of documents. We should get done over the next few days. We have a signing soon, and the documents are in pretty final shape. So we'll see. We'll see. Very good. Should be done. That should be done pretty quickly. They want it every bit as much as everybody else wants it. And most importantly, we have a deal that Iran will never have a nuclear weapon, which was the whole purpose of what we had to go through to get this.
2: Just hours after the House failed to extend a key foreign intelligence gathering tool in protest over his temporary nominee, President Trump has announced a new nominee to be Director of National Intelligence. Here's Ed Donahue.
4: President Trump says he plans to nominate Jay Clayton, the U.S. attorney for the Southern District of New York and a former Securities and Exchange Commission chairman, as Director of National Intelligence, replacing Tulsi Gabbard. He faced intense pushback over his decision to name Bill Pulte head of the Federal Housing Finance Agency. House Minority Leader Hakeem Jeffries says that's why an extension of a key surveillance tool that allows the U.S. to collect intelligence abroad was rejected. The Foreign Intelligence Surveillance Act, known as FISA, will expire tomorrow at midnight if there is no action by Congress. I'm Ed Donahue.
2: Nature's chaotic climate agent, El Nino, is back. Lisa Dwyer explains.
5: The U.S. National Oceanic and Atmospheric Administration has officially confirmed the existence of an El Nino, which is a warming of the Pacific near the equator that affects weather patterns across the globe. NOAA says there's a 63% chance that the El Nino will get so intense this late fall and early winter that it would rank among the largest El Nino events in the historical record. NOAA's Climate Prediction Center Operational Branch Chief John Gottschalk.
6: It's checking all the boxes for it evolving into being one of the historically strong events since 1950.
5: Meteorologists forecast it will rival or exceed a record El Nino that began in 1997 and helped trigger billions of dollars in damage from heat waves, floods, droughts, tornadoes, and wildfires. I'm Lisa Dwyer.
2: Wall Street rallied to its best day in 2 months, and oil prices fell after the president called off his threat to bomb Iran. The S&P 500 jumped 125 points, the Dow is up 930 points, and the Nasdaq 627 points. A severe weather alert has been issued for central North Carolina until 8 p.m. tonight, warning of a dangerously hot and humid weekend ahead. Sharon Chapman has the latest.
7: Record-shattering heat is settling over Raleigh, Durham, and Fayetteville, with daytime temperatures forecast to spike into the upper 90s and triple digits. Meteorologists warn that extreme humidity will push heat index values as high as 105 degrees. The sweltering conditions are also bringing a threat of isolated, severe evening thunderstorms capable of producing damaging winds and sudden power outages. Health officials are urging anyone planning outdoor activities this weekend to drink plenty of water, limit direct sun exposure, and know the signs of heat exhaustion. I'm Sharon Chapman.
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They're only to hide my guilt and shame. 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
2: With the Brick Capital Classic Golf Championship turning 50 years old with this year's event, the tournament has seen many records and low rounds throughout its history, and in our Brick Capital History Highlights, we will feature many of the records and milestones reached in the area's top amateur golf tournament. 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
2: Will Morgan of Laurinburg entered for the first time in 2017, and it didn't take long to establish himself in the record books of the Brick Capital Classic. Morgan would roll to an opening round 8 under par 63 to take a four-shot lead and would follow that with a solid 68 on Sunday to card a 131 total, the lowest two-day total in Brick Capital Classic history. Morgan would tie for the largest margin of victory with a seven-shot win, but his 131 total is still the best ever in the Brick Capital Classic.
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loaned a Walkman, a members-only jacket, or a pair of parachute pants, you're in the right place. 105.5 WFJA.

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2: I'm TJ Spiker. President Donald Trump says he canceled strikes against Iran tonight because it looks like a deal is close to end the conflict. Speaking in the Oval Office, Trump says negotiators reached a breakthrough and are finalizing documents.
3: We just made a great settlement of the war with Iran, and we're going to be subject to finalization of documents. We should get done over the next few days. We have a signing soon, and the documents are in pretty final shape, so we'll see. Very good. Should be done. That should be done pretty quickly. They want it every bit as much as everybody else wants. And most importantly, we have a deal that Iran will never have a nuclear weapon, which was the whole purpose of what we had to go through to get this.
2: Just hours after the House failed to extend a key foreign intelligence gathering tool in protest over his temporary nominee, President Trump has announced a new nominee to be Director of National Intelligence. Here's Ed Donahue.
4: President Trump says he plans to nominate Jay Clayton, the U.S. Attorney for the Southern District of New York and a former Securities and Exchange Commission chairman, as Director of National Intelligence, replacing Tulsi Gabbard. He faced intense pushback over his decision to name Bill Pulte head of the Federal Housing Finance Agency. House Minority Leader Hakeem Jeffries says that's why an extension of a key surveillance tool that allows the U.S. to collect intelligence abroad was rejected. The Foreign Intelligence Surveillance Act, known as FISA, will expire tomorrow at midnight if there is no action by Congress. I'm Ed Donahue.
2: Nature's chaotic climate agent, El Nino, is back. Lisa Dwyer explains.
5: The U.S. National Oceanic and Atmospheric Administration has officially confirmed the existence of an El Nino, which is a warming of the Pacific near the equator that affects weather patterns across the globe. NOAA says there's a 63% chance that the El Nino will get so intense this late fall and early winter that it would rank among the largest El Nino events in the historical record. NOAA's Climate Prediction Center Operational Branch Chief John Gottschalk.
6: It's checking all the boxes for it evolving into being one of the historically strong events since 1950.
5: Meteorologists forecast it will rival or exceed a record El Nino that began in 1997 and helped trigger billions of dollars in damage from heat waves, floods, droughts, tornadoes, and wildfires. I'm Lisa Dwyer.
2: Wall Street rallied to its best day in 2 months, and oil prices fell after the president called off his threat to bomb Iran. The S&P 500 jumped 125 points, the Dow is up 930 points, and the Nasdaq 627 points. A severe weather alert has been issued for central North Carolina until 8 p.m. tonight, warning of a dangerously hot and humid weekend ahead. Sharon Chapman has the latest.
7: Record-shattering heat is settling over Raleigh, Durham, and Fayetteville, with daytime temperatures forecast to spike into the upper 90s and triple digits. Meteorologists warn that extreme humidity will push heat index values as high as 105 degrees. The sweltering conditions are also bringing a threat of isolated, severe evening thunderstorms capable of producing damaging winds and sudden power outages. Health officials are urging anyone planning outdoor activities this weekend to drink plenty of water, limit direct sun exposure, and know the signs of heat exhaustion. I'm Sharon Chapman.
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